0: trailing late in the match before Mariah Williams equalised with 30 seconds left on the clock. The Hockey Roos are second in Pool A and are likely to progress to the next stage of the tournament.
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3: Reflects increased buyer selectivity rather than a loss of demand, as well-bred and well-finished lambs continue to attract solid competition. Merino weather lambs held steady at $159 per head and cleared strongly at 80%. Meanwhile, Merino ewe lambs recorded one of the most standout movements of the week, lifting $65 to average $191 per head. First cross ewe lambs also showed a notable improvement, rising $50 week on week to average $268 per head, supported by a 78% clearance rate. Shedding breed lambs continued to perform well, clearing 90% of offerings despite a $10 easing in the average price. National clearance softened 60%, driven largely by softer results in the crossbred lambs and heavier ewe categories. Despite this, value over reserve strengthened $20, indicating vendor expectations remain largely aligned with the market. From a state perspective, New South Wales remained the dominant listing state, accounting for 50% of total offerings, though listings declined 21% on last week. Victoria followed with 34% of listings, with both states recording softer clearance and reduced numbers sold. Meanwhile, Queensland and Tasmania recorded strong percentage increases off low volumes. That concludes today's Daily Market Update, brought to you by Auctions Plus, dedicated to connecting ag.
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5: John and Verge Streets, Kempsey. 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The morning also features a raffle and a trading table filled with locally handmade items. 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All guests are welcome.
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7: And an update on the weather, partly cloudy day today and a slight chance of the winds happening north-northeasterly, 15 to 20 kilometres an hour, and then changing east-northeasterly in the afternoon and becoming light in the evening. 17 degrees now, humidity 74%, and the winds are west-northwesterly at 9 kilometres an hour.
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Ah, yes, I'm certainly missing you, and that's what it's all about. Rock and roll, yeah, 50s and 60s, howdy hody, everybody, and Tony Worsley started it all off there with his fabulous Blue Jays, and also Don't Let Me Be Misunderstood. You're probably thinking, who's that? Well, I can tell you, it's Janice Slater, one of our interpreters on TV who loves music and in early days was also a pop singer. Adventures started it all with Rambunctious and also the fabulous Blue Jays and the old spinning wheel twist. Here's one from Jay and the Americans.

0: Oh, what a sensational version there. And Everly Brothers, Eat Your Heart Out. That was Jay and the Americans and Let It Be Me. Rave on Tuesday afternoons.
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Ah, wasn't she a beautiful singer? Yeah, absolutely sensational. Out of 1960 there, Connie Francis. She was working on her debut film for MGM, Where the Boys Are, at Fort Lauderdale, Florida, and come out with the theme song for the movie and got to the top of the box office. And there you are, the top hit from Connie to this one. Oh, did I mention Maybelline from Tommy Sands? Yeah, you probably thought, oh, why wasn't it Chuck Berry? Because I haven't got Chuck Berry's Maybelline, would you believe? Okay, Connie Francis, and also this one from Bobby V.

0: Talk about my girl. Yeah, that's the fabulous Temptations there, and also Supremes out of 1966, and My World is Empty Without You. That was all brought on by August the 20th in 1966, when 14,000 fans crowded into the Forest Hills Music Festival in Queens in New York, and featured the Supremes and the Temptations. The concert was a major showcase of Detroit sound in a venue that typically hosted tennis championships and high-profile acts. Anyway, we'll be back with more very shortly here on Rave On.
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5: Stay there. The latest weather is next.
0: A little update on the weather. Today is going to be cloudy and also with light winds. 18 degrees right now. We're expecting a top of 22. Humidity 71%. And the winds are northwesterly at the present moment, 11 kilometres an hour.
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Ah, you're probably wondering where you heard that before. Well, I can tell you it was from Chad and Jeremy's first album out of 1964, and that was called My Colouring Book. Also in there, The Love and Spoonful with the Nashville Cats. And here's one of those unusual tracks from Petula Clark.

Ah, oh, you're probably saying, I know that voice, but did you know it was Manfred Mann and the voice of Paul Jones and Come Tomorrow? And the Petula Clark in there, The Cat in the Window, my colouring book, of course, from Chad and Jeremy. We've got one more before we go to the break. This one from Merv Benton.

0: That's Merv Benton, of course, one of Australia's imitators. He sang just about everybody's song that you can think of and came out with albums of them. And Baby, What's Wrong? That's from Merv Benton.
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0: That's exactly right. You got to be square to listen to them. I'm only kidding, but there's a couple of our shows that are on during the weekend, so look out for them.
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0: Oh, we're all going to have what she's having. Back in 1955, on August the 20th, Sutton Records releases Elvis Presley's I Forgot to Remember. The song would go on to top the Billboard National Country Music Chart and reach the top of the Billboard Most Played by Jockeys chart as well in 1956. Giving Elvis his final national exposure. Well, that's what happened. And just with this particular song.

0: Oh, wasn't this sensational? Yeah, hot dog, and I forgot to remember out of 1955 or 56, just to make it more obvious, for Elvis Presley.
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4: Hello, I'm Laura Devoy. The Communications Minister says gambling companies will have to jump through hoops to advertise. The federal government's gambling reforms passed the Parliament late last night. Key measures include a ban on ads during live coverage of sporting events, restrictions on ads on TV and radio, and an opt-out register for online. Annika Wells says the reforms will substantially reduce wagering across television, radio and online and minimise children's exposure to gambling ads.
5: And if you want to show gambling ads, then you're going to have to jump through these hoops. The fact that we have BetStop, and if you have a look at the rigorous ways that wagering service providers have to comply with BetStop now, they have a number of checkpoints that they have to hit to check that people have not opted out of BetStop before they're allowed to promote their services. They have to check every time you log in. They have to check every time you make a deposit. They have to check every time you check your balance.
4: A trial of an experimental drug given to high-risk melanoma patients after surgery has found it stopped the cancer from returning. Scarlett Coppola reports.
6: The experimental drug was developed by companies Moderna and Merck and is based on the same mRNA technology behind COVID-19 vaccines. The vaccine works by targeting an individual patient's tumour and instructing the immune system to recognise and attack any tumour cells. Trials involving more than 1,100 patients who were given the drug after their tumours had been surgically removed found the cancer did not return. In a statement, the study's principal investigator, Georgina Long, said it's a landmark moment for melanoma treatment. The companies say they will soon file for approval from regulators.
4: A high risk of violence and widespread use of illicit substances have been identified as urgent concerns in Australia's largest immigration detention centre. The problems were raised in a recent audit by the Commonwealth Ombudsman following a visit to Villawood Immigration Detention Centre in Sydney in March. Detainees reported either experiencing or witnessing bullying, aggression and physical assaults and said they felt they were at risk of harm. The Ombudsman has also raised concerns about the seemingly free movement of illicit substances within the facility. A search is continuing today for an elderly couple reported missing in northwest Tasmania. Police say 79-year-old Peter and 81-year-old Clementina left the home of relatives they were staying in Millabenna on Tuesday to go on a day trip and failed to return that evening as planned. They're believed to be in a silver Honda CRV with South Australian registration and could be in the Penguin, Gawler and Gunns Plains area. Additional resources have been deployed to assist in the search today. Australia's beef industry has recorded its highest financial year total since 1978. New figures from Meat and Livestock Australia shows beef production reached almost 3 million tonnes in 2025-26. Nearly 9.6 million cattle were processed. That's 8% higher than the previous year. Turning to sport, Socceroo Alessandro Tocati is moving to Portuguese club SL Benfica. The 22-year-old has secured a transfer from Italy's Parma. He says he can't wait to get started.
7: To all the Benfiquistas there, I can't wait to play in front of you all and, you know, win as many titles as we can.
4: And in the NRL, Melbourne Storm forward Tui Kamakamitha has announced his immediate retirement on medical grounds. The 32-year-old played 142 NRL matches and 23 test matches for Fiji. Kamakamitha hasn't played since March, days before he suffered a stroke.
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9: Stay there. The latest weather is next.
0: Yeah, the weather forecast for today, partly cloudy, a slight chance of a shower in the north, and late morning and afternoon, and winds north-northeasterly, 15 to 20 kilometres an hour, then going east-northeasterly in the early afternoon, becoming light in the evening. 19 degrees right now, it's getting warmer outside. By the time I knock off, it will be top of 22, I hope. Humidity in 68% and the winds north-northwesterly 11 kilometres an hour. Now, looking ahead for Friday, a cloudy day with 6 in the morning, top of 25. Saturday, rain coming around, just a small dose, 10 and a top of 22. And Sunday with easing showers, 8 in the morning and a top of 22 degrees.
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0: Howdy, howdy, everybody. Welcome to the last hour of Rave On for today. And we're starting off there with Tate Cole. Now, one of those Australian country sitters that sounds like he's actually been at it for years and years, but he's only just started in 2025. He's out of Queensland area, well, southeast Queensland, that is. And one of his first early songs, let's have a listen to Whiskey River.
1: Whiskey River. Won't you burn my soul clean?

0: want to go.
1: There you are, Tate Cole. He's certainly, I think he's been listening to a lot of George Strait somehow. I just got that feeling about those songs like Whiskey River and Dying Breed. Anyway, he's now working with a producer by the name of Jared Adlam, and he's going to come out with more music. And one of those tracks is this one, Anymore.

0: Ah, he certainly learned a lot of George Strait's mannerisms, that's for sure. And any more, look out for him. Let's take Cole, one of the bright new voices in Australian country music.
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0: Hey, why are some new Australian releases there, like MC Banks and the Brothers, and also Heartache and Blues, Highway 95, Back to the Country, and Faith Williams. She's sitting on the top of the charts at the moment at number 9, at 10 to 3. Well, some people don't even go to work 9 to 5. They just sit in their office and twiddle their thumbs, don't they? All right, I'm going to not have any more pokes here. Here's one classic from the start. Oh.
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0: That was a big hit for Denise Morrison and Tar and Cement. 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Rave on Tuesday afternoons.
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13: 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The latest weather is next.
0: Yes, I can tell you the latest weather at Saturday, the forecast. No, that's not right. What's happened there? Oh, Thursday, that's better. Yeah, Thursday until midnight tonight, the winds will be variable, about 10 knots, becoming north-northeasterly, 10 to 15 knots in the middle of the day. Winds reaching up to 20 knots south of Cuffs Harbour and during the afternoon and evening. Seas around 1 metre, increasing 1 to 1.5 metres, and also the swell southeasterly around 1 metre inshore and up to 1.5 metres offshore. Right now, it's a cloudy day and a slight chance of a shower in the north in the late afternoon or late morning to some people, and also it's sitting on 20 degrees. That's two off the top temperature for today. Humidity 64%. Winds northwesterly at 13 kilometres an hour. Now looking ahead for Friday the 21st. 7 in the morning, top of 25 with a bit of rain coming tomorrow as well. 10 in the morning, top of 22. And easing off on Sunday with 8 in the morning and a top of 22 degrees.
7: Of the 50s, 60s, back to where it all began.
14: Let's go!

0: That's exactly right. He has that sort of heart most of the time. Okay, a girl like you and a girl guy like me, and in the country from Cliff Richard, the shadows there with Riders in the Sky to start off our 50s and 60s, good old rock and roll.
1: A reminder that school speed zones are now in operation. Speed limits of 40 kilometres per hour and below should now be observed. New South Wales school zones generally operate between 8 to 9:30am and 2:30 to 4pm on school days.
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0: And on this day in rock and roll history, we go back to 1920. Why so far back? Because I want to tell you that on this day, on August the 20th, America's first commercial radio station began operations in Detroit, Michigan, under the amateur call sign 8MK. It was granted a commercial license and had the call letters WBL on October 2021. That's when it changed everything. But before then, it was 8MK and it got WWJ and anyway, 9:50am today. That's right. Now broadcasting on an AM dial. It must be the sound. It's a lot better. In 9:50, well, there you are. In 1955, on this day, August the 20th, Sun Records releases Elvis Presley's I Forgot to Remember, giving Elvis his first national exposure. In 1960, Connie Francis begins working on her film Where the Boys Are in Florida, Lauderdale. Nice place to go to work on a movie, isn't it? In 1966, on August the 20th, 14,000 fans crowded into the Festival Hills Music Festival in Queens, New York, just to hear the Supremes, Stevie Wonder, The Temptations. And, of course, the last of all, in 1969, on August the 20th, marks the last time that all four of the Beatles were at EMI Studios in London. They were recording the Abbey Road album. The birthday book's up next.

0: And a very happy birthday to all those people celebrating on the 20th of August. You share your birthday with Jim Reeves, born in 1923. How about Paul Robey from the group The Platters, born in 1931. Sly or Sky Saxon from The Seeds. I don't know the band, but they had a hit with Pushing Too Hard. I've heard the song before. 1937, John Lantry and the Honeycombs, born in 1940. How about Isaac Hayes? He had that big hit Shaft, born in 1942. And Robert Plant from Led Zeppelin, born in 1948. And last of all, the bass player for Thin Lizzy, Phil Lynott. He was also the founding member of the Thin Lizzy band. The boys are back in town. He was born in 1949.
1: G'day, it's Michael Kemp, your local member for Oxley. I recently welcomed the New South Wales Shadow Minister for Police to the Mid-North Coast, and we heard directly from locals and police about the issues affecting our community. 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

They are a couple of tracks from the birthday book there for the Honeycombs, and Have I the Right to Hold You, and Something Better Beginning. Here's one from the Easy Beats.

0: Ah, yes, they certainly did. They made us very happy. And if it wasn't for the Beatles, they wouldn't be here, would they? That's the Easy Beats. And also in there, the Honeycombs and Something Better Beginning. Have I the right? Well, I got something better
1: those
0: from the past.
1: Oldies, but newbies. And now.

0: There you are, only you from the Platters. That's from Paul Robey. What a voice. And that's from the birthday book. He was born in 1931. Time for me to go. Thank you very much for your company.
1: Ted J. Kale.
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5: Hello, I'm Laura Devoy. The federal opposition says it's incredibly concerned by Israel's decision not to pursue criminal proceedings against those responsible for a deadly strike on aid workers in Gaza. Australian Zomi Frankum was among seven World Central Kitchen workers killed in the strike 2 years ago. Overnight, the Israel Defence Forces said it mistakenly believed the vehicles contained Hamas military operatives, but no action would be taken. Shadow Home Affairs Minister James Patterson says Ms. Frankum should never have been killed.
6: It's a tragedy that she was, and it is incredibly concerning to hear this news out of Israel. I'll look forward to receiving a full briefing to understand why this decision was made and the nature of the decision.
5: In a statement, Foreign Minister Penny Wong said the federal government was outraged by the decision. She met with Israel's ambassador Hillel Newman at Parliament House a short time ago. Senator Wong has also directed Australia's ambassador to convey the government's views directly to Israel. Unemployment has risen slightly to 4.5%, seasonally adjusted. New figures from the Australian Bureau of Statistics show a 16,000 person fall in employment in July, while the number of unemployed people rose by 4,000. Hours worked were down. Full-time workers spent 7 million fewer hours working. The ABS says New South Wales and Western Australia were the main drivers of the fall. The eSafety Commissioner says she's shocked adults are able to contact children without consent on an online gaming platform. eSafety says it identified gaps in Roblox's safety systems earlier this year and has since secured a court-enforceable undertaking from the platform to do more to protect children from grooming and sexual exploitation. Julian McGrant told the ABC the platform has been a playground for predators.
7: You know, frankly, when we looked closely at the features, we were shocked that you could as an adult, be able to contact a child without parental consent. The company wasn't able to distinguish between adults that were parents and adults that were predators. And the accounts of children weren't protected in the right way.
5: Roblox believes it is meeting its obligations under the Online Safety Act, but has committed to some changes. An elderly couple reported missing in northwest Tasmania has been found. A search has been ongoing since the couple were reported missing on Tuesday evening when they failed to return to a relative's home as planned. Police say the couple were found wet and cold with minor injuries and were being assessed by paramedics. A songwriting program for children in youth detention is helping to break the cycle of reoffending. The Hear Me Out Music Behind Bars program from the Australian Children's Foundation will get underway next month and will see children at Cobham Youth Justice Centre in Western Sydney each write an original composition. 85% of children in the youth justice system are returned to detention within 12 months of release. Speaking to National Radio News, General Manager Francis Georgeson explains how songwriting helps.
8: The more we can support these kids to try and get them out of that cycle, the better chance that we have of these kids not reoffending. And we believe, you know, and the statistics are there that, you know, songwriting and expressing yourself is a way to do that.
5: Turning to sport, the New Zealand Warriors have re-signed head coach Andrew Webster until the end of 2032. Under the new contract, the 44-year-old will become the NRL club's longest-serving head coach. The Warriors are currently third on the ladder, 2 points behind leaders, the Sydney Roosters.
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10: Across the Maclay Valley, here's your Tank FM weather update. Thursday's outlook is mostly sunny morning. Slight chance of a shower in the afternoon and evening. The chance of a thunderstorm in the south in the afternoon and evening. Light winds becoming northeasterly 15 to 20 kilometres per hour during the afternoon, then becoming light during the evening. Kempsey 23, Southwest Rocks 19 and Willawarren 22 degrees. Friday's forecast is partly cloudy. The chance of morning fog. Medium chance of showers in the south, slight chance elsewhere. The chance of a thunderstorm in the afternoon and evening. Winds west to northwesterly 15 to 20 kilometres per hour, becoming light during the afternoon. Kempsey 25, Southwest Rocks 20 and Willawarren 24 degrees. Saturday's outlook is cloudy. High chance of showers, most likely in the morning and afternoon. The chance of a thunderstorm in the afternoon and evening. Winds west to northwesterly 15 to 20 kilometres per hour, becoming light during the afternoon. Kempsey 21, Southwest Rocks 19 and Bellbrook 21 degrees. 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

0: 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What we're gonna do right here is go back. 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
1: This is the National Top 5 50 Year Flashback. 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In conjunction with the Kent Music Report, compiled by David Kent.
2: A couple of weeks of winter left in the Southern Hemisphere as our trip around Seoul brings us closer to spring. Starting to feel a bit warmer in the southern states too. Hi, Artie here, and with you once again.
1: Debuting on the charts this week.
2: 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And at 14 comes this from the Stalin Vocal Band.

0: Southern Vocal Band, formerly known as Fat City and Afternoon Delight, based on a happy hour item at Clyde's Restaurant in Washington, D.C.
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0: Week, a big shout out to our friends listening in the Dubbo area through DCFM. Hope you're all doing well. Also to the mob in the Richmond Valley area through Richmond Valley Radio at Corakai in northern New South Wales. And in the Goss listening in the Dubbo area through DCFM. Hope you're all doing well. Also to the mob in the Richmond Valley area through Richmond Valley Radio at Corakai in northern

0: Gone and Kiki D and Don't Go Breaking My Heart, originally intended to be recorded with Dusty Springfield. Kiki wasn't a bad replacement.
1: And now, major events this week 50 years ago.
0: This was the week that Australian Treasurer Philip Lynch handed down his budget, predicting a deficit of $2 billion for the nation and inflation sitting at 8 to 9%. On the 17th of August 1976, a tsunami hit the Philippines and specifically the islands of Mindanao and Sulu, shortly after an earthquake that struck offshore. Waves as high as 8.8 metres were recorded to have swept over Libac on Mindanao. According to the Philippines National Disaster Coordinating Centre, the next day, 3,131 people were confirmed dead and 3,117 were missing. On the 18th, the South Africa governmental unit that was administering Southwest Africa under a United Nations mandate announced a multiracial government would be installed to lead the territory to full independence from the Union of South Africa by December 31, 1978. On the 19th, US President Gerald Ford edged out

0: challenger Ronald Reagan on the first ballot to win the 1976 Republican Party presidential nomination at the Republican National Convention at Kemper Arena in Kansas City. Ford at the time was the only U.S. president who'd never been elected to the position, having first been promoted to vice president after the resignation of Spiro Agnew and then being sworn in as president after the resignation of Richard Nixon. On the 22nd, the Soviet Union's Luna 24 spacecraft returned to Earth with the first sample of soil from the Mare Crisium, one of five areas on the moon that has extremely dense rock. And on the 23rd, all 98 hostages on Egypt Air Flight 321 were rescued, unharmed, by Egypt's commando team, the El-Saka Forces, after three hijackers had taken over the Boeing 737 as it was flying from Cairo to Luxor. Now back to the countdown.
1: Number four.
0: 2 weeks in the top 20 and this week up from 10 is this song written and performed by Rod Stewart.

0: Rod Stewart and a song supposedly inspired by Dan Peake's Today's the Day. That's Tonight's the Night. Might have given Peake a bit of heartburn because he isn't referenced at all in the credits. Stay with us because after this break, we'll shuffle up the album chart.
1: Listening to the National Top 5 50 Year Flashback, presented by Artie Stevens in association with Pookie's Production.
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1: 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This week's top five albums around Australia.
0: At number five and steady this week is the Best of ABBA. At four, also steady, is the Beatles compilation Rock and Roll Music. At number three, knocked off the top after a week for the second time, is Sherbet's How's That? Number two is up one spot, Rod Stewart's A Night on the Town. And at number one, up one, is Neil Diamond's Beautiful Noise. But another album into the top 20 this week is at 20, up seven spots, and comes from Fleetwood Mac. It's their second self-titled album, and this is track one.

0: Fleetwood Mac and from the Fleetwood Mac album, Monday Morning, written by Mick Fleetwood. Now back to the countdown.
1: Number three.
0: Out of Sweden, a good mate of ABBA, so much so that the backing singer is Anna Frid Lyngstad. This

0: Harpo and Movie Star. 5 weeks in the top 20 and up two spots this week. Continuing the countdown.
1: Number two this week.
0: 12 weeks in the chart and steady for the second week is this from Sherbet and Daryl Braithwaite.

0: Sherbet, and a song that was derived from the members of Sherbet that enjoyed the game of cricket. Garth Porter and Tony Mitchell's How's That?
1: Time to check out the great songs coming up in coming weeks.
0: And this week, a song to listen out for in upcoming weeks is from the White Suit Man, the red carnation in his lapel. You remember him, don't you, ladies? He was a Countdown Swoon special. This is

0: second single release from the Let Me Love You album, coming to a wireless at this program very soon.
1: And now, the number one song from the top 40 of 50 years ago this week.
0: Sydney's Noosha Fox and the Manchester band named after her. 7 weeks on the chart, the second week riding at the top.

0: Williams, the first single bed from the pen of the band's Kenny Young. Was it a suggestive song, really? You bet your sweet baby it was. The song was later reprised by Stock Aitken Waterman girl group Bananarama. See you around next week. Hey, we'll do it all over again.
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3: Hello, I'm Elisa Delfs. Israel's ambassador to Australia says unapproved armed personnel accompanying an aid convoy in Gaza contributed to it being mistaken for Hamas. Australian Zomi Frankum was among seven World Central Kitchen workers killed in the strike 2 years ago. The Israel Defence Forces announced overnight its decision not to pursue criminal proceedings. Ambassador Hillel Newman justified the findings.
4: They tried to make contact with the convoy in order to see what's going on, and there was no connection. So there were operational failures. Who knows who's guilty of that? That's not the important issue. The important issue is that there was no intention to kill innocent people. There was a true belief that Hamas had taken control of the convoy, and therefore there's no criminal liability. We must accept the findings of a court after a thorough and independent investigation.
3: Funding for services for older Australians have been extended. The federal government has confirmed the Commonwealth Home Support Program will continue for another 2 years. It provides services including home maintenance, allied health, shopping, transport and meals on wheels to 830,000 older Australians. Aged Care Minister Sam Ray says the extension will help around 1,300 providers to continue to deliver the services.
5: The important part here is that contracts across the CHSP system will be extended through to 2029. Council contracts will be extended without interruption through to 2029 so that older people across our communities can have certainty about the sustainability of that delivery.
3: Public hospital doctors in Victoria will walk off the job this afternoon amid a pay dispute with the state government. The four-hour stop work action will begin at 1:30 p.m. The Victorian branch of the Australian Medical Association says after months of negotiations, the state government still has not made an acceptable offer that properly recognises the work and contribution of public hospital doctors. Emergency department doctors and those in other critical services will not take part in the strike. A hiker who went missing in the New South Wales Southern Highlands has been found alive after an eight-day search. Lily Hooper went hiking at Natai National Park last Wednesday and did not return home. But she has been found after a multi-organisational search involving 200 emergency services personnel, including members of the Australian Defence Force. State Premier Chris Minns says Lily was found in the bush with half a bottle of water. A trial of an experimental drug given to high-risk melanoma patients after surgery has found it stopped the cancer from returning. Scarlett Coppola reports.
6: The experimental drug was developed by companies Moderna and Merck and is based on the same mRNA technology behind COVID-19 vaccines. The vaccine works by targeting an individual patient's tumour and instructing the immune system to recognise and attack any tumour cells. Trials involving more than 1,100 patients who were given the drug after their tumours had been surgically removed found the cancer did not return. In a statement, the study's principal investigator, Georgina Long, said it's a landmark moment for melanoma treatment. The companies say they will soon file for approval from regulators.
3: And taking a look at sport now in tennis, Australian Alex de Minaur has missed out on a top four US Open seeding after he was defeated in the fourth round of the Cincinnati Masters. The Aussie number one lost 6-3, 6-4 to rising Frenchman Arthur Fils in just 82 minutes today.
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1: Across the Macleay Valley, here's your Tank FM weather update. Thursday's outlook is mostly sunny morning. Slight chance of a shower in the afternoon and evening. The chance of a thunderstorm in the south in the afternoon and evening. Light winds becoming northeasterly 15 to 20 kilometres per hour during the afternoon, then becoming light during the evening. Kempsey 23, Southwest Rocks 19 and Willawarren 22 degrees. Friday's forecast is partly cloudy. The chance of morning fog. Medium chance of showers in the south, slight chance elsewhere. The chance of a thunderstorm in the afternoon and evening. Winds west to northwesterly 15 to 20 kilometres per hour, becoming light during the afternoon. Kempsey 25, Southwest Rocks 20 and Willawarren 24 degrees. Saturday's outlook is cloudy. High chance of showers, most likely in the morning and afternoon. The chance of a thunderstorm in the afternoon and evening. Winds west to northwesterly 15 to 20 kilometres per hour, becoming light during the afternoon. Kempsey 21, Southwest Rocks 19 and Bellbrook 21 degrees. This concludes your latest summary of local weather conditions on Tank FM.
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0: next concert and AGM for the Nambucca Country Music Club is on Sunday the 30th of August at the Maxville X Services Club, with the AGM starting at 10:30 a.m. followed by the concert from 11 to 4 p.m. A new committee of four people is required, otherwise the club will have to close. Guest artist is Coastal Dave, and backed by the Nambucca Country Music Club's very own Nambucca Valley Country Music Band. 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

0: 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I'm Troy Cassidaly. 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
1: Yeah. Old Hickory.

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4: 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It's a light, bright and breezy mix of music with lots of interviews from your favourite stars of the 60s, 70s and 80s. 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Right here on 103.1 Tank FM.

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3: Hello, I'm Alyssa Delfs. The Local and Independent News Association has voiced concerns over the government's recently passed news bargaining incentive. The legislation was approved yesterday and will see digital platforms forced to pay a 2.5% levy on their digital advertising revenue if they do not strike deals with media outlets. LENA Executive Director Claire Stutchbury told National Radio News it's a concern for small and medium publishers who have been left out.
4: There's no guarantee, I suppose, of deals with social media platforms with small and medium publishers. There's a minimum requirement within the legislation for digital platforms to do deals with a minimum of 8 publishers. And we were hoping to see some amendments to ensure that they also had to do deals with small to medium publishers, which they may still choose to do, but it's not mandated as a requirement.
3: Australia's unemployment rate hit 4.5% in the month of July, the highest level since COVID. According to the latest data from the Australian Bureau of Statistics, about 16,000 jobs fell out of the economy last month, adding weight to the possibility that the Reserve Bank will halt raising interest rates. The latest result was down substantially from the 76,300 increase in June and proved forecasters wrong, who had been tipping a rise in employment of 15,000. Consensus expectations were for the unemployment rate to hold steady at 4.4%. A Royal Commission into Victoria's scandal-plagued construction sector has been launched, with its leader and scope revealed. Former South Australian Chief Justice Christopher Kourakis AC will steer the Royal Commission into the integrity of major public and civil infrastructure construction projects. The announcement by Premier Ben Carroll today comes 100 days out from the state election and follows a special cabinet meeting this morning. Mr Carroll explains the importance of the inquiry.
5: There was grift, there was thuggery, there was misogyny, and there was violence on taxpayer-funded construction sites. I have zero tolerance for that. We are giving this Royal Commission the broadest, most extensive, wide-ranging powers. Full transparency, nothing is off limits.
3: A body has been found in the search for a teenage hiker who went missing in a national park more than a week ago. Lily Hooper went missing last Wednesday after embarking on a hike in the Natai National Park in New South Wales' Southern Highlands. This afternoon, during budget estimates, State Premier Chris Minns was handed a note that wrongly read that Miss Hooper had been found alive. But a short time later, Mr Minns confirmed that was not the case. Authorities have since revealed a body was found in the national park this morning, and while it has not yet been formally identified, it is believed to be Miss Hooper. And taking a look at sport, Australia rugby seven star Madison Levi and Western Force forward Pia Tapsell have been named on the bench and could debut for the Wallaroos during Saturday's 100th test against New Zealand in Auckland. Levi's inclusion in the match day 23 comes after a much anticipated selection in the Wallaroos extended squad last week. Meanwhile, Tapsell is in line to become the first female dual international for both Australia and New Zealand. And in more sport, the New Zealand Warriors have re-signed head coach Andrew Webster until the end of 2032. Under the new contract, the 44-year-old will become the NRL club's longest-serving head coach. The Warriors are currently third on the ladder, 2 points behind leaders, the Sydney Roosters.
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7: Across the Maclay Valley, here's your Tank FM weather update. Thursday's outlook is mostly sunny morning. Slight chance of a shower in the afternoon and evening. The chance of a thunderstorm in the south in the afternoon and evening. Light winds becoming northeasterly 15 to 20 kilometres per hour during the afternoon, then becoming light during the evening. Kempsey 23, Southwest Rocks 19 and Willawarren 22 degrees. Friday's forecast is partly cloudy. The chance of morning fog. Medium chance of showers in the south, slight chance elsewhere. The chance of a thunderstorm in the afternoon and evening. Winds west to northwesterly 15 to 20 kilometres per hour, becoming light during the afternoon. Kempsey 25, Southwest Rocks 20 and Willawarren 24 degrees. Saturday's outlook is cloudy. High chance of showers, most likely in the morning and afternoon. The chance of a thunderstorm in the afternoon and evening. Winds west to northwesterly 15 to 20 kilometers per hour, becoming light during the afternoon. Kempsey 21, Southwest Rocks 19 and Bellbrook 21 degrees. This concludes your latest summary of local weather conditions on Tank FM.
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3: BBC News with Will Chalk. The United States' national debt has hit $40 trillion for the first time. It's more than doubled over the past decade due to surging government spending, rising interest payments and tax cuts. The total figure has increased by nearly $4 trillion during President Trump's second term alone. Mr. Trump has said he's launching new economic measures against Iran, as well as any country helping or doing business with it. He made the announcement in a social media post, which didn't provide details. Russian missiles have struck Ukraine's capital, killing at least five people. Efforts are continuing to restore power to parts of Kyiv. Zambian officials have confirmed a former government minister was killed during a raid by the security forces on a home linked to the opposition leader. Police say Mtotwe Kafwaya was fatally wounded in a shootout a day after last week's presidential election. The Hong Kong firm CK Hutchison says it's seeking $1.5 billion from Panama after being forced out of two ports on the Panama Canal. President Trump had complained that China was operating the canal and threatened to take it back. A former Syrian military officer who served in the Assad regime has been extradited from Lebanon to face trial. Major General Adel Issa is the first military official handed over by Lebanon to Syria since Bashar al-Assad's toppling. The BBC has been told that Prince Harry and his wife Meghan are planning to move back to Britain. The Duke and Duchess of Sussex have been living in the United States since they stepped down as working royals 6 years ago. A decades-long study of whales has found they're taking advantage of new feeding grounds as ice disappears from the sea around Greenland. The research recorded huge numbers of humpbacks and fin whales along the eastern coast. The study was published in the journal Frontiers in Marine Science. And those are your latest BBC News headlines.
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1: G'day, it's Michael Kemp, your local member for Oxley. 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
3: Hello, I'm Alyssa Delfs. The Foreign Minister says Australia is outraged at Israel's decision not to pursue criminal proceedings against those responsible for killing Australian aid worker Zomi Frankum and her World Central Kitchen colleagues. Israel's ambassador Hillel Newman says mistakes were made during the airstrike that killed the group of aid workers. While Mr. Newman was apologetic, he says the investigation found the convoy decided to put armed personnel on it without telling Israel and deviated from the pre-approved route.
4: We express deep sorrow and grief with the family of Zomi Frankum, and I'd just like to tell them straightforward, we grieve with you. We're very sorry for the circumstances that brought about this death. Any innocent life is a tragedy, especially this case as well, because here I am in Australia and this is an Australian. But in the end, one must also understand that not every case where someone dies is a casualty. It means that there's criminal liability.
3: But this afternoon, Foreign Minister Penny Wong says Mr. Newman relayed to Israel's government that this decision falls far short of the accountability Australia expects. Ms. Wong added there are still questions left unanswered.
5: Mark Binskin concluded in his public report these strikes were in violation of Israeli Defence Force standard operating procedures and rules of engagement. We still have not had a satisfactory explanation of why the strike occurred in a humanitarian fire control zone and after High Command had directed the brigade commander not to engage the convoy.
3: Australian debt is in the spotlight today as federal gross debt crosses the $1 trillion mark for the first time and the budget comes under more strain from rising interest payments. The Leader of the Opposition, Angus Taylor, opened Question Time this afternoon by asking the Prime Minister how much Labor's debt costs Australians every minute.
6: Prime Minister, under Labor, Australians have suffered lower real wages, higher unemployment, 15-inch interest rate rises, a housing market smashed, all-time record business insolvencies, record levels of immigration, and today, $1 trillion of debt.
3: Anthony Albanese provided some facts on the situation facing Australia today, saying the former government more than doubled the debt before the pandemic.
7: This Labor government has delivered the first back-to-back surplus in almost two decades. Fact four, debt in 2026-27 is $173 billion lower than was forecasted at the 2022 election.
3: And more than 20,000 students in Victoria will now be able to access free immersive STEM learning. The state-of-the-art $15.7 million facility aims to build in-demand skills for the jobs of the future. The Victorian government says it means more public and non-government school students can choose a career pathway for them, including free courses on renewable energy, advanced manufacturing, health technologies and robotics and automation. And in sport, in tennis, Australian Alex de Minaur has missed out on a top four US Open seeding after he was defeated in the fourth round of the Cincinnati Masters. The Aussie number one lost 6-3, 6-4 to rising Frenchman Arthur Fils in just 82 minutes. And in AFL, Sydney Chief Executive Matthew Pavlich has apologised to fans and urged them to keep supporting the club as the Swans attempt to regroup ahead of the last round of the home and away season. Yesterday, the club decided to torpedo its premiership hopes and ban five players for breaching club standards. Club executives say the decision comes regardless of an ongoing police investigation into an incident that allegedly occurred in Melbourne earlier this week.
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9: Across the Macleay Valley, here's your Tank FM weather update. Thursday's outlook is mostly sunny morning. Slight chance of a shower in the afternoon and evening. The chance of a thunderstorm in the south in the afternoon and evening. Light winds becoming northeasterly 15 to 20 kilometres per hour during the afternoon, then becoming light during the evening. Kempsey 23, Southwest Rocks 19 and Willawarren 22 degrees. Friday's forecast is partly cloudy. The chance of morning fog. Medium chance of showers in the south, slight chance elsewhere. The chance of a thunderstorm in the afternoon and evening. Winds west to northwesterly 15 to 20 kilometres per hour, becoming light during the afternoon. Kempsey 25, southwest Rocks 20 and Willawarren 24 degrees. Saturday's outlook is cloudy. High chance of showers, most likely in the morning and afternoon. The chance of a thunderstorm in the afternoon and evening. Winds west to northwesterly 15 to 20 kilometres per hour, becoming light during the afternoon. Kempsey 21, southwest Rocks 19 and Bellbrook 21 degrees. This concludes your latest summary of local weather conditions on Tank FM.
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I'm going to the Star Hotel and have a drink on his veranda that my daddy knew so well. And I'm gonna sit and watch the sun go down over my little town on the banks of the Navajo River.

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3: Good afternoon, I'm Alyssa Delfs. Police say they are saddened by the outcome of the search for missing teenager Lily Hooper, whose body is believed to have been found at a national park in the New South Wales Southern Highlands today, 8 days after she was last seen. This afternoon, during budget estimates, the State Premier Chris Minns was handed a note that wrongly read that Miss Hooper had been found alive, but a short time later, Mr. Minns confirmed that was not the case. Assistant Commissioner Joseph Kassar provided an update on the search operation.
4: Our sincere condolences go out to Lily's mother and father and extended family. As you can appreciate, we've had hundreds and hundreds of police, SES, RFS, fire and rescue, as well as the Australian Defence Force, involved in a coordinated search over the past 8 days.
3: Meanwhile, the Prime Minister Anthony Albanese and Leader of the Opposition Angus Taylor gave their condolences during question time.
5: Initial reports that she had been found alive proved to be wrong, and that makes the blow even worse. We can only imagine what Lily's family is going through right now. Such news would be a nightmare for any parent, and we grieve for Lily's wider family and friends too.
6: Mr. Speaker, I join with the Leader of the Opposition with heartfelt words about the loss of someone from his local community. Lily Cooper has been taken from her family, her community and our nation far too young.
3: Women experiencing mental health or housing challenges are not receiving support that addresses both issues, and experts are urging the government to bridge the disconnect. The National Mental Health and Suicide Prevention Agreement and the Second Action Plan to End Violence Against Women will come to an end soon, and a new agreement will need to be struck. Homelessness Australia says politicians have a unique opportunity to address the absence of overlap between housing and mental health supports that currently exists. If you or someone you know is in need of help, call Lifeline at 13 11 14. Volunteer-run organisations have been left out of the government's recently passed legislation on a news bargaining incentive, according to the Local and Independent News Association. The new laws will see digital platforms forced to pay a 2.5% levy on their digital advertising revenue if they don't strike deals with media outlets. LENA Executive Director Claire Stutchbury told National Radio News the legislation was not drafted in a way that supports volunteer journalists.
7: So the intent of the policy is to return funds from digital platforms to larger publishers primarily. And there's very straightforward kind of commercial arrangements around that. So it's not necessarily designed in a way that supports emerging newsrooms or volunteer-based newsrooms. And we would be having conversations with the government about what other measures could be put in place to support media diversity and...
3: And taking a look at sport, Australia rugby seven star Madison Levi and Western Force forward Pia Tapsell have been named on the bench and could debut for the Wallaroos during Saturday's 100th test against New Zealand in Auckland. Levi's inclusion in the match day 23 comes after a much anticipated selection in the Wallaroos extended squad last week. Meanwhile, Tapsell is in line to become the first female dual international for both Australia and New Zealand. And in more sport, West Coast have re-signed key defender Rhett Bazo for a further 3 years. But a host of his teammates face a nervous wait to see if they'll survive the upcoming list call as well.
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9: Across the Macleay Valley, here's your Tank FM weather update. Thursday's outlook is mostly sunny morning. Slight chance of a shower in the afternoon and evening. The chance of a thunderstorm in the south in the afternoon and evening. Light winds becoming northeasterly 15 to 20 kilometers per hour during the afternoon, then becoming light during the evening. Kempsey 23, Southwest Rocks 19 and Willawarren 22 degrees. Friday's forecast is partly cloudy. The chance of morning fog. Medium chance of showers in the south, slight chance elsewhere. The chance of a thunderstorm in the afternoon and evening. Winds west to northwesterly 15 to 20 kilometres per hour, becoming light during the afternoon. Kempsey 25, southwest Rocks 20 and Willawarren 24 degrees. Saturday's outlook is cloudy. High chance of showers, most likely in the morning and afternoon. The chance of a thunderstorm in the afternoon and evening. Winds west to northwesterly 15 to 20 kilometres per hour, becoming light during the afternoon. Kempsey 21, southwest Rocks 19 and Bellbrook 21 degrees. This concludes your latest summary of local weather conditions on Tank FM.
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10: Kempsey CWA invites you to a morning of friendship and culture on Saturday, the 22nd of August, from 9am to 12 noon at their rooms on the corner of John and Verge Streets, Kempsey. 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The morning also features a raffle and a trading table filled with locally handmade items. If you're interested in joining the Kempsey CWA, regular meetings are held on the second Saturday of each month at 10am. Now is the perfect time to sign up, as membership is completely free for August and September. 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
4: 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Saturday at midday after the news update. It's a light, bright and breezy mix of music with lots of interviews from your favourite stars of the 60s, 70s and 80s. 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Right here on 103.1 Tank FM.

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3: Hello, I'm Melissa Dolphs. Australia says it will maintain diplomatic ties with Israel despite mounting anger from the government over Israel's decision not to lay charges over the death of a renowned humanitarian worker. Zomi Frankum was killed in an attack on an aid convoy in April 2024 while helping people in Gaza. The Israeli military announced overnight it had found there was no suspicion of criminal misconduct surrounding the Australian's death and would not look into it further. Meanwhile, during question time, the Prime Minister was asked if Australia will expel the Israeli ambassador over calls he has failed Australian citizens. Anthony Albanese says Israel's decision to close their investigation without criminal proceedings is an outrage.
4: Israel's decision falls far short of the accountability that we expected, despite the admission by Israel that their strikes were the result of serious failures, as confirmed by Special Advisor Binskin. The Foreign Minister has called in Israel's ambassador to Australia to strongly register our views, and Australia's ambassador to Israel has done the same.
3: The national internet regulator is threatening gaming platform Roblox with legal action if it fails to take steps to protect kids from grooming. Roblox received an enforceable undertaking today. The eSafety Commission alleges the game is not meeting its obligations under the Online Safety Act's codes and standards. Communications Minister Annika Wells has supported the move and says the gaming platform has talked a big game on child safety.
5: 1.7 million Aussie kids are on Roblox, and parents need to know that their children will not be approached by adults while playing the game. Roblox has talked a big game. It must now deliver on all of its promises that they have promised Australian parents.
3: Homelessness Australia has presented a new analysis to MPs and senators in Canberra today, urging politicians to end the disconnect between access to supports for both housing and mental health for women. The analysis shows nearly 2 in 5 of the 30,000 women who sought support in 2024-25 were still homeless when the assistance ended. That's a 14% increase in 2 years. It comes as time is almost up on the National Mental Health and Suicide Prevention Agreement and the Second Action Plan, meaning a new deal could be struck to better address the gap. If you or someone you know needs help, call Lifeline at 13 11 14. And a cloud band will extend across Australia from the west all the way to the east tomorrow. The Bureau of Meteorology's Sarah Scully has the forecast.
6: We've got that lingering cloud band extending from the west all the way into the east, with the potential for 10 to 20 millimetres or so about northern inland parts of New South Wales and southwestern parts of Queensland, with showery conditions also continuing throughout the far southeast in those westerly winds. Then out in the southwest, a chilly start with morning fog and frost patches.
3: And a new experimental drug given to high-risk melanoma patients after surgery has been found to stop the cancer from returning. The vaccine was developed using the same technology behind COVID-19 vaccines, and it works by targeting an individual patient's tumour and instructing the immune system to recognise and attack any tumour cells. The companies behind the vaccine, Moderna and Merck, say they'll now file for approval from regulators. And in sport, in AFL, Sydney Chief Executive Matthew Pavlich has apologised to fans and urged them to continue supporting the club as the Swans attempt to regroup ahead of the last round of home and away season. Yesterday, the club decided to torpedo its premiership hopes and ban 5 players for breaching club standards. Club executives say the decision comes regardless of an ongoing police investigation into an incident that allegedly occurred in Melbourne earlier this week.
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8: Across the Maclay Valley, here's your Tank FM weather update. Thursday's outlook is mostly sunny morning. Slight chance of a shower in the afternoon and evening. The chance of a thunderstorm in the south in the afternoon and evening. Light winds becoming northeasterly 15 to 20 kilometres per hour during the afternoon, then becoming light during the evening. Kempsey 23, Southwest Rocks 19 and Willawarren 22 degrees. Friday's forecast is partly cloudy. The chance of morning fog. Medium chance of showers in the south, slight chance elsewhere. The chance of a thunderstorm in the afternoon and evening. Winds west to northwesterly 15 to 20 kilometres per hour, becoming light during the afternoon. Kempsey 25, Southwest Rocks 20 and Willow Warren 24 degrees. Saturday's outlook is cloudy. High chance of showers, most likely in the morning and afternoon. The chance of a thunderstorm in the afternoon and evening. Winds west to northwesterly 15 to 20 kilometres per hour, becoming light during the afternoon. Kempsey 21, Southwest Rocks 19 and Bellbrook 21 degrees. This concludes your latest summary of local weather conditions on Tank FM.
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3: Hello, I'm Alyssa Delfs. The New South Wales Police Commissioner has apologised for a miscommunication that led to incorrect reports that a missing 18-year-old hiker was found alive this morning. Media outlets and members of government inaccurately reported that Lily Hooper had been found alive by crews after an eight-day search, but just moments later, police revealed that was not the case. Making a statement this afternoon, Commissioner Mel Lanyon explained the situation.
4: That miscommunication, I unashamedly apologise for any additional trauma that may have caused Lily's family, but certainly for the embarrassment and confusion that caused. The miscommunication obviously was born out of elation that Lily had been found, and her condition at that time was such that searches were relieved, and certainly those at the command post were elated. Tragically, that miscommunication then led to a deflation.
3: The Greens have joined calls today slamming the Israeli government's decision not to pursue a criminal investigation into the strike that killed Australian aid worker Zomi Frankum and six other humanitarian workers. Speaking to the ABC, Deputy Greens leader Maureen Faruqi has urged the Australian government to do more because just voicing outrage is not enough.
5: And that outrage again and again hasn't materialised into any action, into any accountability. We had warned the Albanese government that Israel would never take responsibility or accountability for these murders, and it was up to the Labor government to force accountability and to force justice for Zomi.
3: Meantime, the family of Ms. Frankum says they're deeply disappointed by the decision, saying that it was not a single instantaneous strike that killed Ms. Frankum. They point out that three clearly marked humanitarian vehicles travelling in a humanitarian fire control zone were struck successively as survivors attempted to move from one vehicle to another, repeating the IDF finding that the strike resulted from serious failures in conduct. Ms. Frankum's loved ones say they did not believe the finding of no criminal fault to be accurate. The Australian Council of Social Services has rejected claims that housing tax reforms are increasing rents, pointing to a lack of affordable rentals and weak rental protections as the real reasons. ACOS says these shortfalls must be addressed through more public and community housing and limits on excessive rent increases. CEO Dr. Cassandra Goldie says these claims ignore the real causes of Australia's rental affordability crisis, with rents rising for decades because unlimited rent rises remain legal across most of the country. The Local and Independent News Association will urge the Senate to consider amendments to support small, medium and volunteer publishers in relation to legislation on the government's news bargaining incentive. The new laws will see digital platforms forced to pay a 2.5% levy on their digital advertising revenue if they do not strike deals with media outlets. But LENA Executive Director Claire Stutchberry told National Radio News she hopes the Senate will alter the plans to benefit the 700 small and medium publishers across the industry.
6: We're interested in making sure that local communities have the opportunity to have their voices heard and to have their stories recorded. And that's really, I guess, what we're asking the Senate to support through those amendments, is making sure that digital platforms actually do support those activities as well as the broader news media ecosystem.
3: And in sporting news, Billy Smith, one of the legendary players who helped power St George to unmatched rugby league dominance in the 1960s, has died at age 84. Smith is remembered as the defining halfback of his era, playing in the last four of the Dragons' 11 consecutive premiership wins that spanned from 1956 to 1966.
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0: It's time for another warm and welcoming night at the Community Pop-Up Cafe, Friends and Food. 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You'll find this all on the corner of Belgrave and Sydney Streets in Kempsey, thanks to Adventist Community Services. Yes, times are tough for many financially, but if you're looking to connect, relax, or simply enjoy a wholesome community dinner, drop in this Thursday between 5 and 7 o'clock. It's all happening at the Community Pop-Up Cafe Friends and Food by the Adventist Community Services, bringing neighbours together in these challenging times in the township of Kempsey.
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3: And just checking on the weather on a Thursday evening. Pretty cool out there. It's just on 5 minutes after six. 16.1 degrees at the moment. And looking at the weather for tomorrow, Friday, partly cloudy and the chance of morning fog in the north and high chance of showers in the south and slight chance elsewhere. And winds west to northwesterly 15 to 20 kilometres an hour, tending northwesterly to northeasterly in the late afternoon and then becoming light in the evening. Chance of rain, there's saying 60%, humidity right at the moment is 80%. And a good evening to you. Mal with you right up until around about 8 tonight. And it's funny, as I talk, it was 16.1, now it's 16 degrees, would you believe? It's just dropping down very, very quickly. And before we get any music underway, I'd just like to acknowledge the Dunkaddis people as the traditional custodians of this land and pay our respects to their history, their living culture, and to elders past, present, and emerging.

Crosby, Stills, Nash and Young, kicking off our little program Crossroads on a Thursday night right here, and a good evening to you. Teach Your Children. That's a beautiful song, and it sort of gives you goosebumps, really. 9 minutes after six, and before we get any more music underway, this little community pop-up cafe has just come up straight away, and friends and food. It's the Soup Kitchen, and Janet and all the team are all down there Thursday evening, 5 through until 7 tonight. Everyone is more than welcome. Why not go along and join them? It's on the corner of Belgrave and Sydney Street, right here in town.

That's a lovely song. That's a lovely, lovely lady as well. She was. She was beautiful. And Ruby, Charlotte Margaret Hutter, also known as Artie Ruby, was a guru singer and also a songwriter and a guitarist and the wife and musical partner of Archie Roach. Wow. That's where was she born? She was born, I went down to Renmark once, and that's where she was born, down in Renmark. Yeah, she passed away in 2010, would you believe? That's, tragic, isn't it? And all these singers and songwriters and Renmark, yeah, she passed away in 2010, would you believe? That's, tragic, isn't it? And all these singers and songwriters and...

0: I think they were meant to sing Tank FM. I'm not too sure.
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0: 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Mal with you. As we keep going,

Oh, that's the end of it. It's beautiful. That's Supertramp, an old team from years gone by, and all about Dreamer here on the Tax, 90 minutes after 6, Thursday night, and, yeah, very cool outside. And yeah, and guess what? I forgot. It was Daffodil Day today. I'm sorry, Daff. I'll remember next year.

That's Mr. Aaron Tippin. And how does the radio know? Here on the Tech, and they're saying, please read Tank FM's Father's Day raffle. Why not go along and support Tank FM's Father's Day raffle? Tickets are $2 or $3 for $5 and will be available at the following locations tomorrow, Friday, 21st of August, outside Raymond's Pharmacy from 7:30 in the morning through until 2 tomorrow afternoon. And on Monday, the 24th, Anne will be outside Raymond's Chemist from 10 through until 2. And on Tuesday, the 25th, Cole will be outside Raymond's Pharmacy. And on Monday, the 31st of August, to Friday, the 4th of September, Anne will be outside Millie Hill Meats from 10 through until 2. And Saturday, the 5th of September, Cole will be outside Raymond's Pharmacy until around about 12 noon. And now, this raffle will be drawn on Saturday, the 5th of September at 2 p.m. on air. Prizes, barbecue with pizza, stone plate, meat tray from Millie's Hill Meats, $50 voucher, Kempsey's Camping World, a set of four car mats from Kempsey Carpet Court, and goodies from Repco Kempsey. There you go. Isn't that great? This is the Tech.

That's Credence. John Fogerty out the front and heard it through the grapevine. 27 minutes after 6 Thursday night, and very quickly, the Friends and Food, the Soup Kitchen. Yes, we've got only something like 33 minutes left. It's operating Thursday evenings 5 through until 7. Everyone is more than welcome, so why not go along and join them? Corner of Belgrave and Sydney Streets, right here in town.

0: John Cougar Mellencamp. All about Jack and Diane. Two American kids over there in the other land. This is The Tank. Good evening to you. Checking on the weather. Well, it's going to have a great day tomorrow, Friday. Partly cloudy and the chance of morning fog in the north. High chance of showers in the south and slight chance elsewhere. And winds westerly to northwesterly, 15 to 20 kilometres an hour, tending northwest to northeast in the late afternoon and then becoming light in the evening. Chance of rain, they're saying on our little computer, something like 60% right at the moment. Humidity's 82%. And guess what? We're dropping down yet again. It's 14 degrees at the moment. A very, very cool night indeed. As we continue with some music in just a moment.
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0: And a big thank you to that sponsor as we continue with all our little trips up and down memory lane tonight. It's beautiful.

That's a fantastic song. It really is. It's a beautiful old song by Don Williams and Just Love Me Tonight. For all the lovers listening in, hello and welcome. Mel with you right up until around about 8 o'clock tonight. And not forgetting after 7, we have our little Cheerios tonight as well. It's just on 20 minutes away from that magical hour of 7 o'clock, and then we have some news and then we get stuck into our Cheerios for sure. This is The Tank, and I'd just like to say hello to a lot of volunteers right throughout the valley, and there's a lot of people that sort of get off the lounge and say, well, what am I going to do today? I'll go and help such and such and all that sort of stuff. That's not too bad. Also, what about getting into a little bit of companies that need a little bit of volunteering as well? And one that I can think of is the Kempsey Community Food Pantry. They're open 9:30 through until 1 on Wednesdays, servicing Centrelink recipients. And those who are doing it just that little bit tough. No joining fee. Cash only, 108 Crescent Head Road, South Kempsey. And for the people that sort of get it already, that's on the Tuesday when the truck arrives, Phil and Kathy, and I heard Kathy's not feeling too good at the moment. All the best, Kathy, from all of us here, and Dean and Max and Dallas and Andrew and Jeanette, and also Greg, and also Mary Ann and Pat, yes, and Dottie and Maria and Georgina and Heather and Lynn and Gwen and Karina and Karina here on The Tank. It's oh dear, it's get time just flies when you sort of open the mic up and you start to talk and you look and you think, well, that time's getting away on us. It really is. This is The Tank, and I hope the people that are, I can't say homeless, but there are a lot of people that are homeless that they're doing well. And I did mention earlier about the Friends and Food. That's the soup kitchen right here in town. And Janet and a group are all down there at the moment at the corner of Belgrave and Sydney Streets. It operates Thursday evenings. That's tonight from 5 through until 7. And everyone is more than welcome. And they're saying, why not come down and join us?

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4: G'day, it's Michael Kemp, your local member for Oxley. 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Every child deserves the best start in life, and I'll keep fighting in Parliament for greater investment to expand childcare facilities and make sure that families can place their kids.
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Raikoura, and all about the little sister here on the tank. 9 minutes away from news at 7, and just a little bit about that man, the American singer Raikoura. He's a multi-instrumentalist, and drums, slide guitar, just rhythm guitar, bass guitar, piano, trumpet. He's a show-off. He really is. And a good evening to you as we continue.

hate. All those people on the move tonight, out there on the highways, please take it easy, won't you? On the road again. And a lovely old track from way back. There it is. We have the news coming up in just a moment.

0: yes, I can feel it. Feel it in my fingers. Feel it in my toes. Wet, Wet, Wet is the name of the group. They were a Scottish sort of rock band formed way back in 1982 in Glidebank and by a fellow by the name of Marty Pellow and also Graham Clark and Graham Duffin and Tommy Cunningham. So, yes, been around for quite some time, I suppose, when you look at it like that. Yes, well, the news is upon us. It's news time. Yes, it's coming up very fast, 7 o'clock.
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4: Hello, I'm Alyssa Delfs. A number of mass bird deaths in two states have been described as a deeply concerning shift in Australia's bird flu outbreak. Premier Peter Malinauskas confirmed today more than 1,000 crested terns have been found dead off South Australia. Almost 30 dead penguins have also been discovered on King Island off Tasmania a week after confirmation of the state's first bird flu case. Mr. Malinauskas today says they're examining a vaccine rollout for penguins as a suspected H5 case involving a little penguin off Kangaroo Island is investigated.
5: We are currently engaged in the examination of our own vaccination program for penguins and potentially other species as well. This event clearly demonstrates the need for that examination, about acknowledging that if we can play a role, protect certain species, we've got to grab that opportunity where we can.
4: The family of an aid worker slain in Gaza says their fight for justice has been shut down by an opaque Israeli government process. Australian Zomi Frankum was killed in an attack on an aid convoy in April 2024 while working with colleagues to deliver food and basic supplies. Six of her co-workers from World Central Kitchen also died. The Israeli military announced overnight it had found there was no suspicion of criminal misconduct surrounding the Australian's death and would not look into it further, despite a previous finding there had been failures in conduct. Ms. Frankham's family says the findings were an insult to her legacy. Survivors of domestic violence and sexual assault will stand to benefit from a renewed nationwide push against the growing scourge. The Prime Minister will put domestic and family violence on the agenda at a national cabinet meeting next Wednesday, which will include premiers and chief ministers from across the country. During question time, Anthony Albanese says every woman and every girl has the right to feel safe and must be safe at all times.
6: That will form the next critical step towards the second national plan. This will be absolutely critical, and I encourage the member and indeed all members, this is something that's not a party political issue. This is a human issue, and particularly an issue affecting women and children.
4: If you or someone you know needs help, call Lifeline at 13 11 14. A royal commission will dig into Victoria's scandal-plagued construction sector, with the Premier unveiling the inquiry today. Former South Australian Chief Justice Chris Koorakis will steer the royal commission into the integrity of major public and civil infrastructure construction projects in Victoria. Premier Ben Carroll's announcement comes 100 days out from the state election and followed a special cabinet meeting this morning.
7: There was grift, there was thuggery, there was misogyny and there was violence on taxpayer-funded construction sites. I have zero tolerance for that. We are giving this Royal Commission the broadest, most extensive, wide-ranging powers.
4: And an online register to give people the choice to avoid gambling advertising could be operational within a year. The Minister for Communications, Annika Wells, says she's confident the Australian Communications and Media Authority will be able to roll out the so-called AdStop register in 12 months.
8: If you do not want to see gambling ads online, you will not have to. The government has listened to parents, to sports fans, to gambling harm reduction advocates, to broadcasters, to charities and to industry.
4: And in sport, in AFL, Essendon's interim coach, Dean Solomon, expects his position will be filled full-time early next week. Solomon will lead the Bombers for the final time as interim coach against Port Adelaide on Sunday, hoping to lift the 220 side off the bottom of the ladder.
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3: And at 5 minutes after seven on a cool Thursday night, would you believe it's dropping down even further? 13.8 degrees at the moment. Looking out tomorrow, Friday, partly cloudy, the chance of morning fog in the north and high chance of showers in the south and slight chance elsewhere. And winds west to northwesterly, 15 to 20 kilometres an hour, tending northwesterly to northeasterly in the late afternoon and then becoming light in the evening. Chance of rain, they're now saying 60%. Humidity outside right here, right throughout our valley, is 90%. So we may get some little showers tonight. We'll keep an eye on that as well. Well, at this time, each Thursday night, a lot of people know that we do our little cheerios. And, well, tonight's no different. And young Val, way up there on the hill, is listening.

0: past the late. Great. Elvis Presley here on our little Cheerios, and right across the board, there's still a lot of Elvis Presley fans. There really are. And young Val up there on the hill, I think she likes Elvis as well. 8 minutes after seven, and a good evening to you, Val. I hope you're warm and everything. Yes, you are. Great stuff. We'll be back in a moment.
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0: Oh, that's us, yes. And we're streaming over the internet as well. And good evening to those people that are listening on the computers. Yes, great stuff. Mal, with you right up until around about eight, and we'll continue with our little Cheerios. And Gwen, over south. Hi, Gwen.

That's Mike Reed and all about the Walk on Faith. Playing that for a lot of people tonight, as well as young Gwen over south listening in. Hi, Gwen. I hope you love the selection of music that we're sort of playing tonight here on Tank 103.1. As we continue with our little cheerios tonight and young Max as well as Dallas.

0: Shania Twain, and yes, oh, love gets her every time. Playing that for a lot of people, all the country music buffs right across the board, so to speak. And also, Max and Dallas have just finished out there on the farm, locked up the shed and in the kitchen, chucking down a little bit of grub. That's great stuff. 16 after 7, we'll be back in just a moment.
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0: A big thank you to that sponsor and all our sponsors keeping us company tonight. 17 minutes after 7, Thursday night. And hello to all the people that, all the shift workers, all the police personnel, as well as all the doctors and the nurses and all those people. Taxi drivers as well, they stay up late. And yes, it's I don't know how they'd go with getting a call at 2 a.m. Oh, it'd be terrible, wouldn't it? And the temperature's just dropping yet again. Unbelievable. And back to our little Cheerios tonight. We've got a stack to get through. And, well, this we'll go back to the farms, okay? And Dale and John, we're going to play this just for you.

We thought of playing the great old songs tonight yet again. That's Dr. Hook. And when you're in love with a beautiful woman, a lot of Dr. Hook's fans and, yes, and young Dale and John out there in the paddock, so to speak, or on the property. And I don't know what time they sort of finish up in the paddock and or down in the shed. I don't even know if they've got a shed, but at any rate, I think they've got room in the kitchen to have a bit of a dance around with some of our music, I'm pretty sure. It's 21 minutes after 7. We're doing our little cheerios right throughout our little community tonight. And young Paul, I hadn't seen Paul for quite some time in the library, but at any rate, Paul, how are you?

Oh dear, oh dear, he's getting carried away there with the Shanana is the little guy, and all about Mr. Bassman. Playing that tonight for a lot of people, as well as young Paul listening in, and I hadn't seen Paul for quite some time, and I hope he's A-OK. I heard he's back at work. I don't know if he'd been crook, but at any rate, there you have it. And for those people that know Whitey, he's a great bloke, he really is. As we continue with some great music right here on our little cheerio, so to speak, and we're going way back into the country. We are, we sure are. And Cozzy's listening in. Hi, Cozzy, up on the hill.

Yes, you're going to find him up in the country. Yes, where the air is fine. It sure is. It really is. And young Cozzy up there on the hill. Yes, the air is fine. A little bit cool tonight, but at any rate, there you have it. As we continue with our little Cheerios. And we've got right down to way down south. Yes, and Harriet is listening in. Hi, Harriet. I hope you're warm. You are? That's good.

0: I think that'll be a love song. Joe Cocker from Years Gone By and You Are So Beautiful. Playing that for a lot of lovers tonight listening in, as well as young Harriet way down south. And good evening to you, Harriet. It's just gone 7:30. We'll check on the weather.
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0: And just checking on our weather, would you believe it's dropped down just a little bit, not too far, 13.6 degrees at the moment. Humidity is 91%, and looking at tomorrow, the mid-north coast for Friday, partly cloudy and the chance of morning fog in the north, high chance of showers in the south, slight chance elsewhere, and winds west to northwesterly, 15 to 20 kilometres an hour, tending northwest to northeast in the late afternoon, and then becoming light in the evening. Chance of rain, they're saying, for tomorrow, 60%. And as I said, humidity right at the moment is 91%. So we could be in for a few showers if it's not already showering out there at the moment. It's, that's the backstep within inside a studio. You can't hear anything. Unreal. But at any rate, we'll keep going with our little Cheerios tonight. And there's a lot of people that love a lot of the music that we do play. And it's not requests or anything like that. We just love playing some great music, okay? And as we continue, and Nani and Nigel are listening in tonight.

That's a classic. It really is. My brown-eyed girl here on the tank. It's Van Morrison, and playing that for a lot of people right across the board, as well as Nani and Nigel. And I don't know. I'd have to ask Nigel if Nani's got brown eyes or not. As we continue with our little cheerios tonight, and Dottie, way over south, is listening in. Hi, Dottie.

Well, I don't know what happened there, but he got stuck on the D chord. And I do apologise, and I apologise to Way Over South too with Dottie. I don't know what happened. I don't know. It's sort of a little bit of hiccup in the system, so to speak. Well, we'll continue with our little cheerios, and Dottie, we're selecting songs, great songs. I hope you like this one.

the Bellamy Brothers, and getting us out of a little bit of trouble tonight with some of the little tracks getting stuck. But at any rate, Dottie wouldn't mind that, and she's over south there listening in, and a great little lady too. She's in a lot of community works and volunteer works right throughout our beautiful Big Valley. And good on you, Dottie, as we continue with some of the little cheerios, just a random selection now, so to speak. But the men and the women out there at the big house at Alder Villa will love this.

was working for the man. Big hit for him many, many years ago. And playing that tonight for a lot of people, as well as the men and the women out there at the big house at Alta Villa. And I'm pretty sure they'll be sort of bouncing around, yes, in the cabins, so to speak. 17 minutes away from the BBC News as we continue with some of the greatest tracks that we could sort of manage to get up. It's not hard, really. You just got to be able to use a computer every now and again. But not too bad. And young Tim, I'll say, over the mountain, it's sort of looking south. Over the mountain, there he is. Okay, Tim, this is a track that we sort of selected for everyone, and we sort of give you a mention.

0: 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Yes, we're handling you with care. We really are. And young Tim over there across the mountain, I hope you're having a good night, Tim.
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2: G'day, it's Michael Kemp, your local member for Oxley. I recently welcomed the New South Wales Shadow Minister for Police to the Mid-North Coast, and we heard directly from locals and police about the issues affecting our community. We heard concerns about youth crime, unregistered bikes, antisocial behaviour, and violent home invasions. Everyone deserves to feel safe in their own home, and I'll continue fighting for stronger laws in Parliament to back our police.
3: Authorised by Michael Kemp, 72 Elbow Street, West Kempsey, funded using parliamentary entitlements.
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0: And a big, big thank you to that sponsor as well as we continue. And young Jenny, no, we're going up to Uncle John. Uncle John is listening in, and he's up on the hill as well. Hey, this is old.

That is an old song. That's Willie Nelson and Have I Stayed Away Too Long? And there was a documentary just the other night of young Willie, or when he kicked off, young Willie, and all his musical songwriting and songs and everything else. And it was just, for a better word, it was just magic. It really was. This is The Tank. It's 7 minutes away from news. And a big hi and hello to a lot of people tonight that are listening in. And Tom and Vanessa, they've done a lot of travelling in their time.

Oh, there's one for all the travellers. As well as Tom and Vanessa listening in tonight and our little Cheerios. Well, that's nearly about it. I had a call. Roz called and she said, Mal, could you be able to just give a mention to Paul Meadows? It's his birthday next Monday. Well, Paul, here's a song for you as well and a bit of a Cheerio for Monday.

0: Hank Thompson. And the older the violin, the sweeter the music. Yes, and for all those people that are right into the string instruments, you know exactly what he's singing about. And playing that tonight for our birthday boy for next Monday, Paul Meadows. And Roz, thanks very much for the call. Well, that's it for me. I hope you enjoyed the music and everything else. We'll do it all again next Thursday night around about the same time, 6 to 8. And you have a great night, a great tomorrow, and a safe and happy weekend.
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4: BBC News with Danielle Yawovietska. The mayor of Kyiv, Vitaly Klitschko, has told the BBC Ukraine needs more support from its allies to stop civilians being harmed after another night of heavy Russian bombardment of the city.
5: We need ammunition, we need anti-missile systems, we need support from our partners, because it's protection for our civilians, protection for life of our civilians, people.
4: At least 13 people have been killed and more than 40 others injured by a wave of missile strikes on the Ukrainian capital. The BBC's Dan Johnson is on the ground in front of an apartment block which has been hit in the attacks.
6: Emergency workers have shown me pictures from the roof of that building, which actually shows where a missile struck the roof and embedded itself in there, essentially destroying those flats from the inside out. I've been speaking to some of the residents who've been evacuated from that building. They were very scared last night. They know that some of their neighbours have been killed here. We're told there are at least two bodies still inside that building. That's why the rescue and recovery teams are going through there, trying to check if there is anybody else trapped and trying to find those bodies.
4: The founder of the failed Chinese property firm Evergrande has been sentenced to life in jail and had all his belongings confiscated. Hui Ka Yan oversaw the rapid expansion of Evergrande into China's biggest real estate firm before it collapsed, owing hundreds of billions of dollars. From Beijing, here's Stephen McDonnell.
7: According to this judgment, Hui Kaiyan is pled guilty to bribery, but also issuing documents which inflated the health of the economy, fraudulently raising money on the basis of this. And now he and 56 others from the company, including two of his sons, have been given custodial sentences, plus more than $2 billion US dollars worth of fines to pay.
4: The United States' national debt has hit $40 trillion, its highest ever figure. The debt has more than doubled over the last decade, growing at a rate of $1 trillion every 5 months since 2020. Surging government spending, including on wars, tax cuts and ballooning interest payments are behind the rise. The speed at which the milestone was reached has generated concern from economists. Despite some Republicans focusing on government spending, national debt has increased by nearly $4 trillion during President Trump's second term. President Trump has said he'll launch new economic measures against Iran and any country helping or doing business with it. In a social media post, he said this was because Iran had failed to make a deal. He gave no further details and didn't name any other country. Iran's foreign minister said the threat was a diversion that would only bring the United States further defeat. The 60-day ceasefire finished on Monday with no sign of an end to the conflict. World News from the BBC. Israel's defense minister has accused Turkey's president, Recep Tayyip Erdogan, of dragging his country into what he called dangerous adventures in Syria. Israel Katz said Israel would not allow any entity to threaten its security. It comes after an Israeli strike on a Syrian airbase near the Turkish border. A gold rush has gripped a village in a remote part of western Kenya after reports spread about the discovery of the precious metal. Dozens of prospectors, mostly farmers from the area and neighbouring Uganda, have flocked to Chepparor village in West Pokot County, hoping to strike it rich. There's been no confirmation by experts of commercially viable gold deposits in the area. Prosecutors in Australia appealing against the sentence of the mushroom murderer Erin Patterson have said her crimes were truly dreadful and that she should never be allowed to leave prison. Patterson was jailed for life with a non-parole period of at least 33 years after killing three of her relatives by feeding them death cap mushrooms. Katie Watson reports.
8: Murderous, cruel and without remorse. Just some of the adjectives prosecutors use to describe Erin Patterson. They paint a picture of a woman who knew exactly what she was doing, and they argue that her sentence was too lenient, that the sentencing judge made a mistake last year in allowing her the opportunity to one day walk free because of the isolation she'd experienced from her notoriety. Mr. Kizane pointed out that her solitary confinement was reviewed on a monthly basis and listed activities open to her, a prison lounge, an exercise yard, and even a chance to do some crochet.
4: The young Korean who features in the most watched YouTube video of all time, Baby Shark Dance, has released his first K-pop single a decade after he first found fame. Now aged 17, Park Gun-young has released a track called Wave under the moniker Baby Shark Boy. BBC News.
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10: Here's what's ahead for the Macleay Valley. The latest weather on 103.1 Tank FM. Friday's forecast is partly cloudy. Medium chance of showers in the south, slight chance elsewhere. The chance of a thunderstorm in the afternoon and evening. Winds west to northwesterly 15 to 20 kilometers per hour, becoming light during the afternoon. Kempsey 25, Southwest Rocks 20 and Willawarren 24 degrees. Saturday's outlook is cloudy. High chance of showers, most likely in the morning and afternoon. The chance of a thunderstorm in the afternoon and evening. Winds west to northwesterly 15 to 20 kilometers per hour, becoming light during the afternoon. Kempsey 22, Southwest Rocks 19 and Bellbrook 21 degrees. Sunday's forecast is partly cloudy. The chance of morning fog inland. Medium chance of showers in the north, slight chance elsewhere. The chance of a thunderstorm in the afternoon and evening. Light winds becoming easterly 15 to 20 kilometers per hour during the day, then becoming light during the afternoon. Kempsey 22, Southwest Rocks 20 and Willawarren 22 degrees. That wraps up your update of local weather, right here on 103.1 Tank FM.
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You know, there are moments in history that will always be synonymous with a musical sound. This week, 45 RPM honours one of those moments. G'day, I'm Wes J. Along with a handful of other musical giants throughout the vinyl era, ABBA is recognised for its enormous contribution to popular music. Few artists have ever achieved the measure of their success or the consistent quality of their songs. We honour ABBA, playing them together and on their own. Their hit performances and the songs they wrote that others recorded.

0: 45 RPM with a number one hit tune in Australia for the Swedish supergroup ABBA. In the vinyl era, the ensemble scored 6 number one tunes, 16 top tens, and 19 top 40 hits on the Australian charts. Overseas, SOS was the group's biggest hit since Waterloo. This week we're honouring the music of ABBA, together and on their own. And sometimes their journey takes us on a less than familiar path. Sarah, what did you want to hear today?
1: Wes, in the mid-80s, Peter Cetera, who'd formerly been the lead singer of Chicago, recorded several solo hits and collaborations. People might remember him for Glory of Love from Karate Kid 2. His duet with Amy Grant that same year saw the pair nominated for a Grammy for The Next Time I Fall. Another collaboration, I Wasn't the One Who Said Goodbye, featuring Arnetta from ABBA, hit 19 in the US and 21 in Canada. It's a wonderful song and I'd love to hear it again.
2: 45

0: RPM honouring the music of ABBA, together and on their own. In a few minutes, we'll look at the biggest selling covers of ABBA tunes from 30, 40 and 50 years ago. And Ward has his weekly quiz on the group originally known as Fest Folk or Party People. But next, in the history of pop, Newman highlights an ABBA song from the year that saw the launch of the first FM station in Australia, ABC Youth Station 2JJ, and the advent of full-time colour TV. What year was it? We'll find out next with Newman on the history of pop.
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2: The first few months of 1975 were historic for Australian music, radio and television. In January, 2JJ, the predecessor to youth station Triple J, commenced broadcasting in Sydney. 3 weeks later, community broadcaster 2MBS FM became Australia's first fully licensed FM station to go to air, presenting a mix of classical, jazz and educational programs. And like Double J, it strongly supported Australian music. In March 1975, permanent full-time colour TV broadcasts began in Australia, except in Darwin. Countdown became the first ABC program to broadcast in colour, and John Farnham was the host. This was preceded with a five-minute comedy sketch from Auntie Jack. The introduction of colour TV was perfect for ABBA, who were on their way to become pop sensations, not only in Australia, but around the world. Countdown aired a video clip for Mamma Mia in 75. The story goes that the single was never earmarked as an Australian release, because four singles already had been released from the self-titled album. It was thought adding a fifth single would impact sales of the album. But after pressure from host Molly Meldrum, Mamma Mia was released and it went straight to number one. Good on you, Molly. I'm Newman for 45 RPM.

0: 45 RPM Fernando. Memories like that are a wonderful thing. Coming up, the biggest selling international covers of ABBA tunes from 30, 40 and 50 years ago. Next, we'll find out if you're a one-hit wonder or a musical maestro. 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
2: Well, 50 years ago, Swedish pop sensation ABBA released Dancing Queen, a song that didn't just top charts, it conquered them. Number one in 15 countries, including right here in Australia. Half a century later, it's still everywhere, soaring through West End theatres, belted out at karaoke parties, paraded proudly at Mardi Gras, and filling wedding dance floors from the first beat of that unmistakable piano gliss. So, how much do you really know about the song that's been part of our lives for five dazzling decades? Well, today's questions come from Trish in southern Sydney. Clearly, someone who knows her way around a dance floor and a pop classic. Are you ready for the time of your life? Let's go. Question 1. What is the difference between the stories of Cinderella and Dancing Queen? Question 2. Name the song and the artist whose groove inspired ABBA when they were shaping Dancing Queen. And question 3. What three international events helped cement Dancing Queen's longevity across generations? Now have a think, and I'll be back with the answers shortly. Maestro! Now the answers. Question 1. What is the difference between the stories of Cinderella and Dancing Queen? The answer? Cinderella sneaks out of home to go to the dance. The Dancing Queen takes herself there. She's independent, she's ready, and she's owning the night.

Question two. Name the song and the artist whose groove inspired ABBA when they were shaping Dancing Queen. The answer? Dancing Queen was inspired by the dance groove of George McRae's 1974 disco hit, Rock Your Baby.

And question three. What three international events helped cement Dancing Queen's longevity across generations? The answer, the Mamma Mia jukebox musical premiering in London's West End in 1999. The 2008 film starring Meryl Streep, which handed the song to a whole new generation. And its 2015 induction into the Grammy Hall of Fame. And yes, 1994's Muriel's Wedding absolutely helped as well.

How did you go? If you nailed one, you feel the beat from the tambourine. If you got two, you're getting into the swing. And if you swept all three, the night is young, the music's high, and you're in the mood for a dance. If you'd like to send in questions for a future edition of 45 RPM, email us at request@45rpmradio.com. This has been The Quiz, where the records spin, the memories return, and every song has a story. And this one happens to be one of the greatest of all time. I'm Ward Lake for 45 RPM.

45 RPM, where all it takes is one song to bring back 1,000 memories. And all I ever wanted. Now let's check out the most successful covers of ABBA tunes by international acts in the 70s, 80s and 90s on the Australian charts. First to the 70s, where the UK band Sweet Dreams recorded a cover of ABBA's Honey Honey. 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Both hit number 30 in Sydney and number 2 in Adelaide.

In the 80s, the Dutch studio group Stars on 45 created a series of medleys over a disco beat. They made multiple Beatle medleys, as well as tributes to Stevie Wonder, Star Wars and ABBA. The More Stars medley featured 8 ABBA tunes, including Bang a Boomerang. The 7-inch 45 reached 26 on the Australian charts in 1981. And following a hit in the 80s with Au L'Amour, the British ensemble Erasure recorded Aberesque, a 4-track EP that featured Lay All Your Love on Me, SOS, Take a Chance on Me and Voulez-Vous. The EP hit 14 in Sydney, 6 in Melbourne and 9 nationally on the Australian charts in 1992.

0: 45 RPM with Erasure, one of the principal drivers of the ABBA revival during that decade. Others were the Australian group Bjorn Again, as well as the movies Muriel's Wedding, The Adventures of Priscilla, Queen of the Desert, and Mamma Mia in the 2000s. Next hour, more of your requests. In Aussie Legends, the cheeky Aussie band that created a thinly veiled reference to ABBA's marital woes. And we'll look at some of the ABBA tunes that Aussies covered. That's next hour on 45 RPM.
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5: Here's what's ahead for the Macleay Valley. The latest weather on 103.1 Tank FM. Friday's forecast is partly cloudy. Medium chance of showers in the south, slight chance elsewhere. The chance of a thunderstorm in the afternoon and evening. Winds west to northwesterly 15 to 20 kilometres per hour, becoming light during the afternoon. Kempsey 25, Southwest Rocks 20 and Willawarren 24 degrees. Saturday's outlook is cloudy. High chance of showers, most likely in the morning and afternoon. The chance of a thunderstorm in the afternoon and evening. Winds west to northwesterly 15 to 20 kilometres per hour, becoming light during the afternoon. Kempsey 22, Southwest Rocks 19 and Bellbrook 21 degrees. Sunday's forecast is partly cloudy. The chance of morning fog inland. Medium chance of showers in the north, slight chance elsewhere. The chance of a thunderstorm in the afternoon and evening. Light winds becoming easterly 15 to 20 kilometers per hour during the day, then becoming light during the afternoon. Kempsey 22, Southwest Rocks 20 and Willawarren 22 degrees. That wraps up your update of local weather, right here on 103.1 Tank FM.
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You know, there are moments in history that will always be synonymous with a musical sound. This week, 45 RPM honours one of those moments. G'day, I'm Wes Jay. Along with a handful of other musical giants throughout the vinyl era, ABBA is recognised for its enormous contribution to popular music. Few artists have ever achieved the measure of their success or the consistent quality of their songs. We honour ABBA, playing them together and on their own. Their hit performances and the songs they wrote that others recorded.

0: 45 RPM and giving you the record collection you always wanted to own, one song at a time. Murray Head with One Night in Bangkok from the Benny and Bjorn musical Chess. This week we're honouring the music of ABBA, together and on their own. Their biggest songs, their significant covers from Australia and overseas, a song about them, and of course more of your requests. Jason, what did you have in mind?
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0: What's your connection with it?
1: Well, it's actually the video clip. The video clip is probably one of those hidden gems that people have missed. The reason is they do this lovely video clip outside in front of a snowman just as the sun is setting for the day, and Paul Frieda has a bad hair day. Now, if you watch the video, you'll see the whole clip. Her hair is just being attacked by the wind from the side. It's quite funny to watch. And then towards the very end, you'll see someone run on set behind Benny as well, behind the snow person. It's very interesting to check out. And the video clip was the reason I chose today's song. 45 RPM.

0: 35 RPM with one of ABBA's bigger tunes. Still to come, ABBA's Aussie connections. In Lost 45s, the song that Florrie Palmer and Tony Ashton wrote for Australian singer Nusha Fox that helped restart her career after she'd left Fox. One of the members of ABBA got their hands on the song and recorded their own solo version. First in Aussie Legends with Linda Peace, the ABBA tunes Aussies covered and had hits with, as well as the cheeky Aussie band that created a thinly veiled reference to ABBA's marital woes. Aussie Legends next on 45 RPM.
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2: Can you hear the drums from Endo? I remember long ago another starry night like this.
3: Australia has always had a soft spot for ABBA. In 1976, Norman Gunston paid tribute to the biggest group on the Australian charts with his salute to ABBA. According to Kent, the medley of seven ABBA tunes peaked at number 9.
2: Oh, ring, a ring, oh, why don't you give me a call? Hey, you!
3: Judy Stone's version of Hasta Mañana co-charted with ABBA, reaching number 16 in Brisbane, Perth and Sydney.

0: Brisbane band The Studs, formerly known as the Silver Studs, hit number 10 in Sydney with the ABBA pen tune Funky Feet. And in the 80s, Peter O'Doherty from Mental as Anything created a thinly veiled reference to ABBA's marital woes in Berserk Warriors. The song peaked at number 30 on Kent and stayed in the charts for 16 weeks. Reg Mombasa remembers.
1: Well, Bjorn and Enna are both Viking types, aren't they? Well, that country they come from, that's where the Vikings came from, so they're virtually Vikings and they look like it. They've got blonde hair, they're both good sailors and good with an axe. They're obviously Vikings, and Peter loves ABBA. He loves their music and their personalities, and he was pretty horrified when Bjorn and Anna broke up. And that's what the song's about, the breakup of their relationship and what a sad affair it is. That's probably one of our musically most complex songs, isn't it? It's got hard chords and chords that have no name virtually in them. 45 RPM.

0: 45 RPM with more incredible tunes from ABBA, ABBA songwriters and Aussie musos inspired by ABBA. Still to come, one of the most sophisticated tunes ever written and recorded by ABBA. It's a 45 without a chorus. One reviewer described it as ABBA's darkest song and their best recording. Another said it's a forgotten masterpiece. In a minute, the song that Tony Ashton wrote for Australian singer Nusha Fox to help restart her career after she'd left the band Fox. One of the members of ABBA got their hands on it and recorded a solo version. Lost 45s with Cam traces that story next on 45 RPM.
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2: The Heat Is On is a song that Florrie Palmer and Tony Ashton originally wrote for the Australian singer Nusha Fox to help restart her career after she'd left the band Fox. Fox had been huge in the UK in the mid-70s, but in Australia the group sadly garnered just two chart hits, Single Bed and the double-sided single Only You Can and Imagine Me, Imagine You. Nusha's The Heat Is On became a near hit in 1979. Manfred Mann's Earth Band saw the potential in the song and rewrote it in 1980, this time calling it On The Run. Australian producer Mike Chapman remembered Nusha's version when he was called on to produce Agnetha Fältskog's debut English language album Wrap Your Arms Around Me 3 years later. Mike was on a hot streak, having just helmed Blondie's biggest albums, as well as projects for Suzy Quatro, Tony Basil, Smokey, Exile, Racy and The Knack. Agnetha's album was a moderate hit in Australia and North America, while The Heat Is On reached number one in Sweden and Norway, and number two in Belgium and the Netherlands, and number 35 in the UK. If you've never heard it before, get ready for a treat. It's an incredibly catchy tune that captures a hint of Basil's hit Mickey, the spirit of Blondie's Island of Lost Souls, plus some of Nusha's eclectic vocals. On Lost 45s, this is Agnetha Fältskog with The Heat Is On. I'm Cam for 45 RPM.

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Thanks to Cam for today's Lost 45, Linda for Aussie Legends, Newman for the History of Pop, Ward for the quiz, as well as Sarah and Jason for your requests. 45 RPM is coming to you from the Pulse in Geelong through the Community Radio Network. To take us out, one of the most sophisticated tunes ever written or recorded by ABBA. It's a 45 without a chorus. One reviewer described it as ABBA's darkest song and best recordings. See if you agree. This is ABBA, The Day Before You Came. I'm Wes J. On behalf of the team, thanks for sharing part of your day with us on 45 RPM.

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4: BBC News with Danielle Yawovietska. The mayor of Kyiv, Vitaly Klitschko, has told the BBC Ukraine needs more help from its partners to protect civilians after another intense Russian bombardment overnight. While visiting the scene of one Russian attack, the mayor said that Russia was trying to destroy the resilience of the Ukrainian people.
5: It's very important to have support from our partners because together we are times stronger. I have explanation. There was a reason to destroy critical infrastructures. That's what in last winter. Let people freezing, living without heating, electricity, water. It's just one goal. Break resistance of Ukrainians, the dream of Putin. We have to give up. It never happens. We're ready to fight.
4: Across the capital, at least 15 people were killed and over 40 injured. A school and a children's hospital were also hit. A new batch of 70,000 doses of vaccines are being sent to the Democratic Republic of Congo to help contain the Ebola outbreak. The International Coordinating Group on Vaccine Provision says the shipment includes 50,000 doses for frontline workers, tackling the fastest spreading outbreak on record. Other doses will be used for clinical trials. The vaccine is approved to prevent the disease caused by the more common Zaire strain, but it's not known whether it's effective against the Bundibugyo species behind the current Ebola outbreak. Germany has registered a record 14,000 deaths so far this year linked to the extreme heat wave. The figures have surpassed the previous high 12 years ago. Here's Steve Jackson.
6: Extreme heat is not recorded as a cause of death in most cases, but it exacerbates the risks for people with a wide range of health conditions. The figures produced by the Robert Koch Institute, Germany's main public health body, are established by comparing recorded deaths with the number of fatalities in average years. The warming of our planet means a much higher number of heat-related deaths could become the new normal. More than 70% of them this year in Germany occurred in one week in late June, when temperatures exceeded 40 Celsius.
4: Maritime security reports say a tanker travelling off the coast of Yemen has been seized by six armed men who've diverted it towards Somalia. Barbara Platusha reports.
7: The UK Maritime Security Agency says the tanker was boarded by six armed people about 136 nautical miles east of Yemen, which is on one side of the Gulf of Aden, and it is heading to Somalia, which is on the other. It's not yet clear who hijacked the ship, but this is the latest incident since a resurgence of Somali piracy in April. Reports say this is fueled by local anger over illegal foreign fishing trawlers. But some defense analysts suspect that Yemen's Houthi rebels may be coordinating with the pirates to disrupt shipping in the Red Sea. Iran has threatened to do so in response to the U.S. naval blockade of the Strait of Hormuz.
4: World news from the BBC. The authorities in northern India have transferred nearly 100 murder cases from a judge after he handed out 22 death sentences in the past 4 months. The Uttar Pradesh government moved the cases from Ravi Kumar Diwakar, who heads a lower court, after the Bar Association expressed apprehensions. Under Indian law, the death sentences can be carried out only if they're confirmed by state high courts. Reports from Ethiopia say a drone strike has hit a residential neighbourhood in the city of Mekele in the Tigray region. Several homes were damaged in the Dairo area in the strike on Tuesday. Local authorities say they're still assessing the damage, but there are no confirmed casualties. Ethiopia's government has not commented. A gold rush has gripped a village in a remote part of western Kenya after reports spread about the discovery of the precious metal. Dozens of prospectors, mostly farmers from the area and neighbouring Uganda, have flocked to Chepparor village in West Pokot County, hoping to strike it rich after recent crop failures. This farmer spoke to the BBC.
8: I was looking for a goat that had gone missing. We thought it had given birth somewhere in the bushes. That's when I came across some women who were panning for gold in the water. I joined them in the search, and that's how we discovered there was gold in this area.
4: There's been no confirmation by experts of commercially viable gold deposits in the region. A homemade animated film about a baby cow has become an unlikely box office hit in China. The Bull Comes was reportedly made for just a few thousand dollars by an amateur animator with help from his mother. After earning barely $1,000 in its first week, it has now taken more than 4 million, placing it just behind the latest Spider-Man film in China's daily rankings. And those are the latest stories from BBC News.
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11: Here's what's ahead for the Maclay Valley. The latest weather on 103.1 Tank FM. Friday's forecast is partly cloudy. Medium chance of showers in the south, slight chance elsewhere. The chance of a thunderstorm in the afternoon and evening. Winds west to northwesterly 15 to 20 kilometers per hour, becoming light during the afternoon. Kempsey 25, Southwest Rocks 20 and Willawarren 24 degrees. Saturday's outlook is cloudy. High chance of showers, most likely in the morning and afternoon. The chance of a thunderstorm in the afternoon and evening. Winds west to northwesterly 15 to 20 kilometers per hour, becoming light during the afternoon. Kempsey 22, Southwest Rocks 19 and Bellbrook 21 degrees. Sunday's forecast is partly cloudy. The chance of morning fog inland. Medium Bellbrook 21 degrees. Sunday's forecast is partly cloudy. The chance of morning fog inland. Medium

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first off today with Bert Comfort, Living It Up. And where I'd like to say a big hello. Thank you for tuning in. Thank you for learning how to work that control panel. 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Here we go. Pop music, that's on vinyl. Even if it's brand new. And where we must apologise in advance if you do hear a scratch or two, a little bit of hiss. Hopefully no jumping, but you know what vinyl records are.

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That's the main thing. I hope you are too. Spending most of its year at number one on the pop charts. It's vinyl pop music for the next hour or so with myself, Martin Brown.

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That was the follow-up single. That's the way the money goes. As we go back further with ABBA, lie back, close your eyes and think of a trip to Hawaii.

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0: philosophy. All those years ago, still sounding good. Ray Dorset with Mungo Jerry. Yeah, we're happy. In the summertime. 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

Hey, we enjoy that tune on your favourite radio station. That's Amazulu, Excitable. And don't forget, if you'd like any requests, do write in. The next thing you know, you'll hear your name on the radio. Disco now with the Shy Lights. You don't have to go.

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1: But now that don't mean I can't go to town.
0: Okay, back on to the 1970s, and this tune was a hit all over Europe, but failed to chart in the UK. What a shame, anyway. Here it is, good tune, Hank the Knife and the Jets. This is called Guitar King.

how do you make a guitar twang? That is the thing. Hey, Hank the Knife along with the Jets. Guitar King. Change the mood somewhat. This is with Paul McCartney and Wings.

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Here's the Bay City Rollers and the Bay City Rollers Megamix.

I think I can remember one or two of those. And the Bay City Rollers, that's the Mega Mix, of course. And we'll change the mood totally with this next tune. Matthew Bailey wrote this, and it's lovely, from Joy Tobin, called Love's Promised Land.

0: said it was good, didn't I? That's Joy Tobing and Love's Promised Land. I know many of you are under the weather. Let's hope it's getting better for you.
1: Ladies and gentlemen, please welcome Martin Brown.
0: Hey, Paul McCartney earlier on. Let's put the four together. These are the Beatles, and it is getting better.

Earlier on, we played Amazulu, of course, and Excitable. That was another one of their hits, Too Good to Be Forgotten. It was the original version, though, from the earlier 70s, from the Shy Lights. Great to hear the original, isn't it? You can't normally beat it. The first is normally the best one. Oh, don't argue. Hope you've enjoyed the past hour. It's been great fun. I've enjoyed doing it on your favourite radio station. Now, the programme is sponsored by vivamobile.co.uk, bringing your business to new customers. They bring them new customers 24 hours a day, 7 days a week. Find out how they do it at the website. Thanks for listening, as I say. There's more in the series of the Vinyl Impressions. This was Vinyl Pop. There's vinyl all sorts. And we're going to play out now with Focus. This is a tune called Sylvia.

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2: Here's what's ahead for the Macleay Valley. The latest weather on 103.1 Tank FM. Friday's forecast is partly cloudy. Medium chance of showers in the south, slight chance elsewhere. The chance of a thunderstorm in the afternoon and evening. Winds west to northwesterly 15 to 20 kilometres per hour, becoming light during the afternoon. Kempsey 25, Southwest Rocks 20 and Willawarren 24 degrees. Saturday's outlook is cloudy. High chance of showers, most likely in the morning and afternoon. The chance of a thunderstorm in the afternoon and evening. Winds west to northwesterly 15 to 20 kilometres per hour, becoming light during noon. The chance of a thunderstorm in the afternoon and evening. Winds west to northwesterly 15 to 20 kilometres per hour, becoming light.

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3: BBC News with Danielle Yaovietska. The mayor of Kyiv, Vitaly Klitschko, has told the BBC Ukraine needs more help from its partners to protect civilians after another intense Russian bombardment overnight. At least 15 people were killed and more than 40 injured in the capital. Our correspondent in Kyiv, Dan Johnson, has this report.
4: In one suburb of the city, several apartment blocks have been almost totally ruined, but are somehow still standing. At least two of the residents were killed. Many were wounded. Most of the survivors are now homeless. The local school's been damaged and a children's hospital. There were prolonged air raid alerts across most of the country overnight, with further waves of drones and missiles reported to have been intercepted. But the damage across Kyiv is evidence, officials say, of the desperate need for more American Patriot missiles to protect Ukraine against Russia's increasing attacks.
3: A new batch of 70,000 doses of vaccines are being sent to the Democratic Republic of Congo to help contain the Ebola outbreak. There are currently more than 5,000 known cases of Ebola in what is the fastest spreading outbreak on record. Here's our Africa correspondent, Thomas Makwana.
5: The 70,000 doses of the Ervobo vaccine, which was designed to fight the most common Zaire strain of Ebola, Director General of the World Health Organization, Dr. Tedros Adhanom Ghebreyesus, say that the vaccine had shown some effectiveness in trials against the rare Budibujo strain, which is spreading in DR Congo. 20,000 doses being sent to the country are for clinical trials, with the rest for frontline workers. Two separate vaccines specifically designed against the implicated strain are also entering human trials for the first time.
3: Germany has registered a record 14,000 deaths so far this year linked to the extreme heat wave. The country's Public Health Institute says more than 70% of them occurred in 1 week in late June when temperatures hit 40 Celsius. The figures have surpassed the previous high of nearly 9,500 heat-related deaths 12 years ago. Maritime security reports say a tanker travelling off the coast of Yemen has been seized by six armed men who've diverted it towards Somalia. Barbara Plesasha is following events from Nairobi.
6: The UK Maritime Security Agency says the tanker was boarded by six armed people about 136 nautical miles east of Yemen, which is on one side of the Gulf of Aden, and it is heading to Somalia, which is on the other. It's not yet clear who hijacked the ship, but this is the latest incident since a resurgence of Somali piracy in April. Reports say this is fueled by local anger over illegal foreign fishing trawlers. But some defense analysts suspect that Yemen's Houthi rebels may be coordinating with the pirates to disrupt shipping in the Red Sea. Iran has threatened to do so in response to the U.S. naval blockade of the Strait of Hormuz.
3: You're listening to the World News from the BBC. Health officials in Nepal say dengue cases have now spread to most districts and warn that the mosquito-borne disease could rise during the monsoon season. The assessment came as the country observed World Mosquito Day. Several countries are holding events to raise awareness on mosquito-borne diseases such as dengue and malaria that kill hundreds of thousands of people globally every year. Two women and two men have been caned in public in Indonesia's Aceh province for having sex outside marriage, each receiving 100 strokes. Seven others received lashes for the lesser crime of physical intimacy. Aceh is the only province in Indonesia to apply Islamic Sharia law strictly. A gold rush has gripped a village in a remote part of western Kenya after reports spread about the discovery of the precious metal. Dozens of prospectors, mostly farmers from the area and neighbouring Uganda, have flocked to the village in West Pokot County, hoping to strike it rich after recent crop failures. Akisa Wandera reports.
7: Just a few weeks ago, Cheporor was a quiet rural village in western Kenya. Now hundreds of people are digging through its riverbeds hoping to strike gold. And the rush is creating opportunities beyond mining. Traders have traveled from neighboring counties to sell food and other goods to the growing population. But the sudden influx of people is exposing the area's lack of basic services. The rush may already be losing momentum, with some prospectors leaving after finding little or no gold.
3: A homemade animated film about a baby cow has become an unlikely box office hit in China. The Bull Comes was reportedly made for just a few thousand dollars by an amateur animator with help from his mother. It has now taken more than $4 million in earnings, placing it just behind the latest Spider-Man film in China's daily rankings. And those are the latest stories from BBC News.
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10: Here's what's ahead for the Macleay Valley. The latest weather on 103.1 Tank FM. Friday's forecast is partly cloudy. Medium chance of showers in the south, slight chance elsewhere. The chance of a thunderstorm in the afternoon and evening. Winds west to northwesterly 15 to 20 kilometers per hour, becoming light during the afternoon. Kempsey 25, Southwest Rocks 20 and Willawarren 24 degrees. Saturday's outlook is cloudy. High chance of showers, most likely in the morning and afternoon. The chance of a thunderstorm in the afternoon and evening. Winds west to northwesterly 15 to 20 kilometers per hour, becoming light during the afternoon. Kempsey 22, Southwest Rocks 19 and Bellbrook 21 degrees. Sunday's forecast is partly cloudy. The chance of morning fog inland. Medium chance of showers in the north, slight chance elsewhere. The chance of a thunderstorm in the afternoon and evening. Light winds becoming easterly 15 to 20 kilometers per hour during the day, then becoming light during the afternoon. Kempsey 22, Southwest Rocks 20 and Willawarren 22 degrees. That wraps up your update of local weather, right here on 103.1 Tank FM.
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0: Rocks Surf Club is hosting the Beachside Markets at the picturesque Horseshoe Bay Reserve. 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
1: Here's what's ahead for the Macleay Valley. The latest weather on 103.1 Tank FM. Friday's forecast is partly cloudy. Medium chance of showers in the south, slight chance elsewhere. The chance of a thunderstorm in the afternoon and evening. Winds west to northwesterly 15 to 20 kilometres per hour, becoming light during the afternoon. Kempsey 25, Southwest Rocks 20 and Willawarren 24 degrees. Saturday's outlook is cloudy. High chance of showers, most likely in the morning and afternoon. The chance of a thunderstorm in the afternoon and evening. Winds west to northwesterly 15 to 20 kilometres per hour, becoming light during the afternoon. Kempsey 22, Southwest Rocks 19 and Bellbrook 21 degrees. Sunday's forecast is partly cloudy. The chance of morning fog inland. Medium chance of showers in the north, slight chance elsewhere. The chance of a thunderstorm in the afternoon and evening. Light winds becoming easterly 15 to 20 kilometers per hour during the day, then becoming light during the afternoon. Kempsey 22, Southwest Rocks 20 and Willawarren 22 degrees. That wraps up your update of local weather, right here on 103.1 Tank FM.
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3: BBC News with Govinda Gill. A new batch of 70,000 doses of vaccines are being sent to the Democratic Republic of Congo to help contain the Ebola outbreak. There are currently more than 5,000 known cases of Ebola in what's the fastest spreading outbreak on record. Here's our Africa correspondent Thomas Mokwana.
4: The 70,000 doses of the Ervobo vaccine, which was designed to fight the most common Zaire strain of Ebola, Director General of the World Health Organization, Dr. Tedros Adhanom Ghebreyesus, say that the vaccine had shown some effectiveness in trials against the rare Budibujo strain, which is spreading in DR Congo. 20,000 doses being sent to the country are for clinical trials, with the rest for frontline workers. Two separate vaccines specifically designed against the implicated strain are also entering human trials for the first time.
3: Maritime security reports say a tanker travelling off the coast of Yemen has been seized by six armed men who've diverted it towards Somalia. Barbara Platt-Usher reports.
5: The UK Maritime Security Agency says the tanker was boarded by six armed people about 136 nautical miles east of Yemen, which is on one side of the Gulf of Aden, and it is heading to Somalia, which is on the other. It's not yet clear who hijacked the ship, but this is the latest incident since a resurgence of Somali piracy in April. Reports say this is fueled by local anger over illegal foreign fishing trawlers. But some defense analysts suspect that Yemen's Houthi rebels may be coordinating with the pirates to disrupt shipping in the Red Sea. Iran has threatened to do so in response to the U.S. naval blockade of the Strait of Hormuz.
3: The UN says Afghanistan's Taliban government has released two of its mission staff who were detained 11 days ago. The two were held by the de facto authorities in Herat province. The Taliban's intelligence agency has not provided any reason for their arrest. Local reports say the two had just reported on the detention of women in Herat. Bangladesh's parliament has elected Mirza Fakhrul Islam Alamgir as president in the country's first contested presidential election in 35 years. Mr. Alamgir of the governing Bangladesh Nationalist Party was a prominent opponent of the former Prime Minister Sheikh Hasina, who was ousted in 2024 by student protests. Our South Asia correspondent Azadeh Mushiri reports.
6: The new president, 78-year-old Mirza Fakhrul Islam Alamgir, helped steer the BNP through some of its most turbulent years under Sheikh Hasina, when thousands of their politicians were charged and arrested, and some were in hiding. Mr. Fakhrul himself was arrested multiple times. Memories of Sheikh Hasina's rule and the protests are still fresh. Up to 1,400 people died during the uprising in 2024, the vast majority killed in a security crackdown ordered by the former prime minister, according to the United Nations.
3: World News from the BBC. Health officials in Nepal say dengue cases have now spread to most districts and warn that the mosquito-borne disease could rise during the monsoon season. Campaigners are urging people to remove stagnant water and clean water containers to prevent mosquitoes from breeding. The Nigerian government has approved plans to decriminalise attempted suicide. The proposed changes mark a significant shift in mental health policy in Nigeria, where it is currently punishable by up to 1 year in prison, a fine or both. Simi Jolowosho has the details.
7: Nigeria's health minister called suicide a major public health concern, with the country recording around 300,000 suicide attempts every year and at least 7,000 deaths. Professor Mohamed Ali Pate said seeing attempted suicide as a crime further discourages people from seeking help. Mental health issues are stigmatized in Nigeria, which also struggles with a severe shortage of mental health professionals. According to the Association of Psychiatrists in Nigeria, there are fewer than 1,000 psychiatrists for a population of more than 200 million people.
3: Two women and two men have been caned in public in Indonesia's Aceh province for having sex outside marriage, each receiving 100 strokes. Seven others received lashes for the lesser crime of physical intimacy, while one man was caned 20 times for consuming alcohol. Aceh is the only province in Indonesia to apply Islamic Sharia law strictly. Scotland's First Minister John Swinney has defended spending more than $61,000 of public money on business class flights to watch the World Cup in the United States. Mr. Swinney flew to the city of Boston for Scotland's opening match in June before taking part in trade talks in Kentucky 3 days later. He said efforts had been made to minimise costs. BBC News.
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10: Here's what's ahead for the Macleay Valley. The latest weather on 103.1 Tank FM. Friday's forecast is partly cloudy. Medium chance of showers in the south, slight chance elsewhere. The chance of a thunderstorm in the afternoon and evening. Winds west to northwesterly 15 to 20 kilometers per hour, becoming light during the afternoon. Kempsey 25, Southwest Rocks 20 and Willawarren 24 degrees. Saturday's outlook is cloudy. High chance of showers, most likely in the morning and afternoon. The chance of a thunderstorm in the afternoon and evening. Winds west to northwesterly 15 to 20 kilometers per hour, becoming light during the afternoon. Kempsey 22, Southwest Rocks 19 and Bellbrook 21 degrees. Sunday's forecast is partly cloudy. The chance of morning fog inland. Medium chance of showers in the north, slight chance elsewhere. The chance of a thunderstorm in the afternoon and evening. Light winds becoming easterly 15 to 20 kilometers per hour during the day, then becoming light during the afternoon. Kempsey 22, Southwest Rocks 20 and Willawarren 22 degrees. That wraps up your update of local weather, right here on 103.1 Tank FM.
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1: Here's what's ahead for the Macleay Valley. The latest weather on 103.1 Tank FM. Friday's forecast is partly cloudy. Medium chance of showers in the south, slight chance elsewhere. The chance of a thunderstorm in the afternoon and evening. Winds west to northwesterly 15 to 20 kilometres per hour, becoming light during the afternoon. Kempsey 25, Southwest Rocks 20 and Willawarren 24 degrees. Saturday's outlook is cloudy. High chance of showers, most likely in the morning and afternoon. The chance of a thunderstorm in the afternoon and evening. Winds west to northwesterly 15 to 20 kilometres per hour, becoming light during the afternoon. Kempsey 22, Southwest Rocks 19 and Bellbrook 21 degrees. Sunday's forecast is partly cloudy. The chance of morning fog inland. Medium chance of showers in the north, slight chance elsewhere. The chance of a thunderstorm in the afternoon and evening. Light winds becoming easterly 15 to 20 kilometres per hour during the day, then becoming light during the afternoon. Kempsey 22, Southwest Rocks 20 and Willawarren 22 degrees. That wraps up your update of local weather, right here on 103.1 Tank FM.
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0: Rocks Surf Club is hosting the Beachside Markets at the picturesque Horseshoe Bay Reserve. 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
3: BBC News with Govinda Gill. A new batch of 70,000 doses of vaccines are being sent to the Democratic Republic of Congo to help contain the Ebola outbreak. There are currently more than 5,000 known cases of Ebola in what is the fastest spreading outbreak on record. Here's our Africa correspondent Thomas Makwana.
4: The 70,000 doses of the Ervobo vaccine, which was designed to fight the most common Zaire strain of Ebola. Director General of the World Health Organization, Dr. Tedros Adhanom Ghebreyesus, say that the vaccine had shown some effectiveness in trials against the rare Budibujo strain, which is spreading in DR Congo. 20,000 doses being sent to the country are for clinical trials, with the rest for frontline workers. Two separate vaccines specifically designed against the implicated strain are also entering human trials for the first time.
3: Maritime security reports say a tanker travelling off the coast of Yemen has been seized by armed men. The UK Maritime Trade Organisation say the vessel was travelling west in the Gulf of Aden. Barbara Plett-Usher is following developments.
5: This vessel was intercepted about 136 nautical miles off the coast of Yemen. It was boarded by six armed people and they had redirected it towards the coast of Somalia. There are some defense analysts who suspect that this is related to the wider issue of shipping in the Middle East. So Iran had threatened to activate its Houthi allies in Yemen to block shipping in the Red Sea. Maybe the Houthi rebels in Yemen are coordinating with the pirates to disrupt shipping.
3: Bangladesh's parliament has elected Mirza Fakhrul Islam Alamgir as president in the country's first contested presidential election in 35 years. Mr. Alamgir of the governing Bangladesh Nationalist Party was a prominent opponent of the former Prime Minister Sheikh Hasina, who was ousted in 2024 by student protests. Our South Asia correspondent Azadeh Mushiri reports.
6: The new president, 78-year-old Mirza Fakhrul Islam Alamgir, helped steer the BNP through some of its most turbulent years under Sheikh Hasina, when thousands of their politicians were charged and arrested, and some were in hiding. Mr. Fakhrul himself was arrested multiple times. Memories of Sheikh Hasina's rule and the protests are still fresh. Up to 1,400 people died during the uprising in 2024, the vast majority killed in a security crackdown ordered by the former prime minister, according to the United Nations.
3: The US Treasury Secretary Scott Bessent has said Washington will next week announce tougher economic sanctions on Iran, which he said would be the greatest coordinated economic isolation in the history of the world. Mr. Bessent said the new sanctions would mean the US is less likely to have to return to heavy military operations against Tehran. He also insisted they would lead to the collapse of Iran's government. BBC News. Liberia has received its first group of migrants deported from the United States. 20 people arrived in Monrovia on Thursday. The government says it will take up to 1,200 foreign nationals this year, mostly from Latin America. It's one of the largest deals of its kind in Africa, where Washington has struck similar agreements with other countries. A search and rescue operation is underway in northern Nigeria after a boat capsized in Sokoto State. Officials say at least 50 bodies have been recovered, most were children, heading to help with the rice harvest in nearby fields. Six survivors have been rescued. A former car salesman in Belgium has become a prince after his royal parentage was officially confirmed. Prince Laurent of Belgium, the younger brother of King Philippe, has legally recognised 26-year-old Clément van der Kerkhove as his son and heir. Tracy Bertram reports.
7: Prince Laurent announced last year that Clément was his son, the result of the royal's relationship with Belgian singer Wendy van Wanten, whose real name is Iris van den Kerkhove. and before his marriage to Princess Claire. But the legal recognition means Clément is now granted the title of Prince of Belgium. He can also bear his father's name, Saxe-Coburg. Unlike his father's three other children with Princess Claire, Clément will not be part of the Belgian line of succession. Prince Laurent himself is currently 15th in line to the throne. King Albert II, Prince Laurent's father, abdicated in 2013 when a paternity lawsuit against him became a scandal.
3: In football, the European and French Ligue 1 champions Paris Saint-Germain have been forced to move their first match of the season away from home after extreme heat left their pitch unsafe. PSG said the scorching weather experienced in recent months in France had prevented grass seeds planted in the stadium from developing properly. BBC News.
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9: Here's what's ahead for the Macleay Valley. The latest weather on 103.1 Tank FM. Friday's forecast is partly cloudy. Medium chance of showers in the south, slight chance elsewhere. The chance of a thunderstorm in the afternoon and evening. Winds west to northwesterly 15 to 20 kilometers per hour, becoming light during the afternoon. Kempsey 25, Southwest Rocks 20 and Willawarren 24 degrees. Saturday's outlook is cloudy. High chance of showers, most likely in the morning and afternoon. The chance of a thunderstorm in the afternoon and evening. Winds west to northwesterly 15 to 20 kilometers per hour, becoming light during the afternoon. Kempsey 22, Southwest Rocks 19 and Bellbrook 21 degrees. Sunday's forecast is partly cloudy. The chance of morning fog inland. Medium chance of showers in the north, slight chance elsewhere. The chance of a thunderstorm in the afternoon and evening. Light winds becoming easterly 15 to 20 kilometers per hour during the day, then becoming light during the afternoon. Kempsey 22, Southwest Rocks 20 and Willawarren 22 degrees. That wraps up your update of local weather, right here on 103.1 Tank FM.
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3: BBC News with Govinda Gill. A new batch of 70,000 doses of vaccines is being sent to the Democratic Republic of Congo to help contain the Ebola outbreak. The International Coordinating Group on Vaccine Provision says the shipment includes 50,000 doses for frontline workers battling fast-spreading outbreak. Thomas Mokwana reports.
4: Director General of the World Health Organization, Dr. Tedros Adhanom Ghebreyesus, say that the vaccine had shown some effectiveness in trials against the rare Budibujo strain, which is spreading in DR Congo. Two separate vaccines specifically designed against the implicated strain are also entering human trials for the first time. So far, 2,378 people are confirmed to have died due to Ebola in DR Congo, with 5,021 confirmed cases. Dr. Tedros previously told the Global Bodies Emergency Health Committee that the disease is far from being under control.
3: Maritime security reports say a tanker travelling off the coast of Yemen has been seized by six armed men who diverted it towards Somalia. BBC Verify's Thomas Copeland has more details.
5: This is an oil tanker. It's called CB1 and it left from Oman. It was heading through the Gulf of Aden. Early this morning, we got reports from private maritime security firms that a ship in the Gulf of Aden had issued distress calls. Around the same time, the vessel changed its AIS, broadcasting its location as Pirate On Board Help. And then it started to change direction. So we're not entirely clear where the ship is now, but what we know is that it's crossing the Gulf of Aden and heading towards Somalia. We've seen about five tankers since April of this year that have been seized, and there's some degree of speculation that oil prices mean that the amount of money that you might be able to gain by taking ships hostage has slowly started to increase.
3: The US Treasury Secretary Scott Bessent has said Washington will next week announce tougher economic sanctions on Iran, which he said would be the greatest coordinated economic isolation in the history of the world. Speaking to the television station CNBC, Mr. Bessent said America's allies would be ordered to take part in the sanctions.
6: If you insist on doing business with them, either transferring money, buying their oil, doing seaborne ship transfers, then the U.S. Treasury and the U.S. government, they will put its full might and force toward enforcing against you.
3: Mr. Bessent said the new sanctions would mean the U.S. is less likely to have to return to heavy military operations against Tehran. The president of Cameroon, Paul Biya, has returned home after a 73-day absence, ending speculation over his whereabouts. The world's oldest serving head of state, who is 93, arrived in Yaoundé on Thursday. He left for Geneva in June for what his office called a short stay. World news from the BBC. Liberia has received its first group of migrants deported from the United States. 20 people arrived in Monrovia on Thursday. The government says it will take up to 1,200 foreign nationals this year, mostly from Latin America. It's one of the largest deals of its kind in Africa, where Washington has struck similar agreements with other countries. Scotland's First Minister, John Swinney, has defended spending more than $61,000 of public money on business class flights to watch the World Cup in the United States. The expenditure has been criticised by the opposition Conservative Party. Our Scotland editor, James Cook, reports.
7: The First Minister flew to Boston in June for Scotland's opening match in the World Cup before heading to trade talks in Kentucky. He travelled business class with two senior aides at a cost of £45,000. The Sports Minister, Marie Todd, and several other officials flew economy. The total cost was nearly £100,000. The Conservatives said the SNP had failed to control spending in typical fashion, but the Scottish Government insisted the travel arrangements were appropriate and the trip would benefit Scotland in terms of trade, tourism, culture and investment.
3: The police commissioner of the Australian state of New South Wales has apologised unashamedly to the family of a missing teenage bushwalker after they were mistakenly told that she had been found alive when she was in fact dead. 18-year-old Lily Hooper had been missing for more than a week after she disappeared when hiking alone in the forest. In football, the European and French League One champions Paris Saint-Germain have been forced to move their first match of the season away from home after extreme heat left their pitch unsafe. PSG said the scorching weather experienced in recent months in France had prevented grass seeds planted in the stadium from developing properly. That's the latest world news from the BBC.
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9: Here's what's ahead for the Macleay Valley. The latest weather on 103.1 Tank FM. Friday's forecast is partly cloudy. Medium chance of showers in the south, slight chance elsewhere. The chance of a thunderstorm in the afternoon and evening. Winds west to northwesterly 15 to 20 kilometers per hour, becoming light during the afternoon. Kempsey 25, Southwest Rocks 20 and Willawarren 24 degrees. Saturday's outlook is cloudy. High chance of showers, most likely in the morning and afternoon. The chance of a thunderstorm in the afternoon and evening. Winds west to northwesterly 15 to 20 kilometers per hour, becoming light during the afternoon. Kempsey 22, Southwest Rocks 19 and Bellbrook 21 degrees. Sunday's forecast is partly cloudy. The chance of morning fog inland. Medium chance of showers in the north, slight chance elsewhere. The chance of a thunderstorm in the afternoon and evening. Light winds becoming easterly 15 to 20 kilometers per hour during the day, then becoming light during the afternoon. Kempsey 22, Southwest Rocks 20 and Willawarren 22 degrees. That wraps up your update of local weather, right here on 103.1 Tank FM.

0: Hello and welcome to The Wire, your national and independent coverage of current affairs right across Australia on community and Indigenous radio. I'm Emma Watsky, coming to you from Radio Adelaide here in Tandunya on the lands of Gunamina. Our team pays our deepest respect to elders past, present and emerging. We extend this respect to all First Nations listeners and to the rightful custodians of the lands you're listening in from. And today on the show...
1: These companies are dodgy. They are taking Australians for every penny that we're worth, and it is absolutely disgraceful that our government hasn't decided to rein them in.
0: The federal government's long-awaited gambling reforms target advertisements and incentives, but advocates say the laws don't go far enough and exclude several recommendations from the Murphy Report. Also, should we be eating more insects? It's a question presented as part of National Science Week. And later...
2: To risk what would be the golden goose, which is the Limestone Coast for the South Australian economy, and to lose it if or when everything goes south is just unconscionable.
0: Members of the Limestone Coast community and councils joined to deliver an open letter pushing for a permanent ban to fracking in the area. This comes as the state government attempts to end a 10-year moratorium. We'll have this and more for you over the next half hour. We're on air across Australia thanks to the Community Radio Network and the support from the Community Broadcasting Foundation. First up, the government has passed the National Disability Insurance Scheme reforms, leaving disability advocates outraged and concerned. The coalition struck a deal with Labor in the Senate on Tuesday evening, with changes intended to save an estimated $37.8 billion over the next 4 years. But controversial reforms will see approximately 240,000 people cut from the NDIS by 2031. From October, children under eight with developmental delays or low to moderate autism will be redirected from the scheme. The Wire's Taylor Viskich spoke to Children and Young People with Disability Australia CEO Skye Kokoski-Moore.
3: CIDA joins with the rest of the disability community in being incredibly disappointed that the bill did pass. Over the last 2 months, the community has expressed significant concerns about the impact this legislation is going to have on the lives of people with disability.
4: If you feel comfortable, can you share some insight into the general sentiment among families and children with disabilities?
3: We were really pleased to see the bill was amended to reflect the fact that there is a difference between general parental responsibility and the additional support needs a child with disability has. We were also pleased to see the legislation now reflects not all support is going to be appropriately provided by a parent or caregiver. We're still concerned that by insisting that parents are responsible for significant supports for children, that they're going to place more families into crisis.
4: States, territories and advocates have expressed concerns about the lack of safeguarding for alternative foundational supports. And with the Thriving Kids program being implemented, do you think this system is equipped to handle them?
3: On the one hand, the government is moving to remove people from the NDIS and restrict access to it while alternative supports aren't yet in place. Thriving Kids is due to roll out in October this year, but Queensland hasn't even signed up to the scheme. And now the minister has flagged programs like Thriving Teens, which he wants operational by January 2028. There's no doubt that these supports will need to be in place, but simply saying that won't make it so. When we spoke to parents and caregivers and young people with disability, the kind of supports they said that they needed were things like allied health, support workers, even respite care. At this point, it's really unclear whether any of those supports are going to be provided by the states and territories. And so there's going to be a huge gap in what the NDIS does do and what foundational supports will do.
0: To Neil Lamb, interim CEO of First Peoples Disability Network, says the NDIS reforms have sparked additional concern around access to local and culturally safe services.
5: There's no promise or guarantee in there that there will be a cultural validation of any reassessment tool. And the other thing is that we just don't know if there's going to be culturally safe and locally available services for mob. And so none of this was provided in the legislation, and no safeguards for mob, nothing to do with culture. And what happens for people around sorry business if people can't be contacted for 90 days and their supports can be cut off? It's a really big concern because we know people especially out in rural remote areas, mail is unreliable. If they can't be contacted by phone, then effectively their services can be cut. And so we need some service, some supports and some safeguards for our mob.
4: What would a culturally safe version of this reform look like?
5: One of the fundamental things about the NDIS is that Indigenous NDIS participants make up 8%, but only 1% of providers are First Nations organisations. So what we're really looking for is that the government invest in funding First Nations NDIS providers and supporting new and upcoming NDIS providers so that they can develop and get out there and work with our communities. We also really consider that the government needs to support existing ACOs who are out, and not just like community health organisations, but other ACOs as well, to provide services for mob where they exist in community.
4: And First Nations people with disability obviously experience significantly greater disparity. What impact do you think these cuts or changes could have on First Nations communities in the future, especially considering these other systemic issues?
5: It could be absolutely devastating. And for mob with disability, it impacts across all areas of life. You know, we're looking at things like child protection. We know that more of our children go into child protection because they either have a disability or because one or both of their parents have disabilities. We know that our young people are more likely to go into the criminal justice system because they have disabilities and they have never either been diagnosed or are receiving the supports they require. It's harder to be able to go to cultural events and things that enrich their lives as well, and they could become more isolated. The other thing is that some people rely on NDIS services for really fundamental health and basic living and survival. If people can't access those services once they're no longer on the NDIS, then we're looking at some really critical and potentially fatal kind of circumstances there.
0: Tennille Lamb, Interim CEO of First Peoples Disability Network, speaking with The Wire's Taylor Viskich.
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0: Six councils, community members, health, wine and business representatives joined forces on the steps of South Australia's Parliament, calling for a permanent ban on fracking in South Australia's Limestone Coast. The collective presented an open letter urging politicians to reject state government plans to overturn a 10-year moratorium, which would end a ban on controversial gas fracking in the region 2 years early. SA Labor has maintained the move wouldn't approve fracking in the southeast, with proposals still subject to regulatory processes. To hear more, I spoke with Limestone Coast Protection Alliance Chair Angus Ralton.
2: Yeah, people are just absolutely shocked from the first announcement, and people are still dumbfounded to the rationale behind this decision. There's nothing that warrants putting at risk multi-generational benefit for South Australia for something that's only going to last a maximum of 10 years.
0: The community came together in an open letter and I'm aware met at the steps of Parliament on Tuesday. What was the atmosphere? What was the kind of response from the community?
2: It was fantastic. We got a really good reception from people in Adelaide. It was great to have that support and I dare say we'll see that continue and grow. It was fantastic also from the politicians that attended. We had Travis Fatchin, our local independent from Mount Gambier, Jason Virgo, our local One Nation from MacKillop, both in attendance. We had Mel Selwood, who introduced a bill to ban fracking in the Limestone Coast, which was absolutely fantastic. We urged all political parties to get behind that. And we had the Liberal Party, Nicola Centifari as well, who spoke really well in defence of the Limestone Coast. It was really good.
0: I guess, to what extent do the region's local government bodies share a stance on pushing for a permanent legislative ban instead of this kind of, you know, 10-year regulatory review sort of situation?
2: Yeah, so this is the great thing about the open letter. We have absolutely every local council supporting us in asking for a permanent ban. Every local government association, everybody's in lockstep. Everybody understands what's at stake and everybody is acting in the best interest of not only the Limestone Coast, but the state as a whole in making sure that this doesn't go ahead.
0: And SA Labor have said that the end to the ban wouldn't approve hydraulic fracture stimulation or what's known as fracking activity, but would remove a blanket restriction so that any future proposals can be assessed under South Australia's existing framework. They've also claimed that this would ensure that South Australia retains the ability to consider potential future domestic gas supply while maintaining strong protections for groundwater, environment and industry. How do you respond to this?
2: Yeah, they're words of words. They say that we just want to conduct the science and let the science take its course. We've done the science. We've had the science done before. It didn't come out favourably in terms of the way that gas in the Limestone Coast would operate. You've got issues of well integrity that are well documented throughout the industry, throughout the world. The failure rates are just not acceptable, and we only need one to fail. They need to guarantee these wells in perpetuity. They cannot. So therefore, that's just a non-starter.
0: More broadly speaking, fracking attempts have been of major concern across the country. What do you think this says?
2: Every region is unique, and every region will have their own reasons for rejecting fracking. We know that with the different, unique makeups, every region has a different risk factor and a different aspect on what they're trying to protect. We can't destroy our food bowl to try and get a little bit of fuel for a small amount of time. There are different methods that the government can entertain, different markets they can look at to shore up supply. But to risk what would be the golden goose, which is the Limestone Coast for the South Australian economy, to risk that and to lose it if or when everything goes south is just unconscionable.
0: SA Labor's attempt to end the moratorium early was actually blocked by Liberal, One Nation and the Greens. From what I understand, the South Australian Greens have introduced a bill to Parliament to permanently ban fracking in the Limestone Coast, as you mentioned earlier. So where to now, and what are your hopes?
2: We'd like to see One Nation and the Liberal Party support this, this bill, see it through the upper house, and then it will put the pressure back on the Labor Party to explain themselves. And hopefully we need local people within the party, like Claire Scriven, to stand up to the powers that are pushing this and just say enough's enough. We need people with a bit of courage to cross the floor. We need support and the powers that are pushing this and just say enough's enough. We need people with a bit of courage to cross the floor. We need...

0: far enough, as Australia has the highest gambling losses per capita in the world, losing $32 billion this year alone. Co-chair of GLEE, gambling harm lived experience expert Kate Seselja, is calling for wholesale reforms on gambling to help Australians who are experiencing major exploitation. The Wire's Sam Giorgio spoke with Ms. Seselja to find out more.
1: I have been working as an advocate for gambling reform for about 14 years, since almost taking my life in 2012 after experiencing 15 years of gambling harm. And I work as part of GLEE and as an advocate nationally to fight for Australians that are being absolutely exploited to death by land-based and online gambling and the lack of consumer protections that exist in this country, making us the nation most harmed by gambling in the world per adult population.
2: I know the recent reforms and news on gambling has focused on sports betting and advertisement, mm-hmm. but how should the government look towards other gambling reforms as a whole, considering things like casino games and pokies?
1: The government needs to do wholesale reforms of all forms of gambling. And what we've seen in the last week is, again, further evidence of them just refusing to tackle it through a public health lens and essentially asking industry what they feel comfortable with compromising on. And that is evidenced through the tinkering with inducements rather than actually banning them, which was recommended 3 years ago by the Murphy Inquiry.
2: They've also added a new change, which would mean that gambling companies have to identify high-risk customers themselves and ban them from being pushed. I believe it's inducements. Is that a safe way to run?
1: It is absolute ludicrousy to put the people in charge of harm in charge of solutions. We have decades of proof that this industry at every single turn has chosen to refine their products, make them more addictive, exploit new customers without not return proceeds of crime when they know that they have taken stolen monies. This is not an industry that is capable of safeguarding their customers in any way, shape or form.
2: Australian Institute Research Director Rod Campbell says new research found major gambling companies are winning billions while reporting little profit to the ATO.
3: It's a big problem in Australia. It's become a big cultural problem because of all the gambling ads that we see everywhere. We've had the Murphy Review a few years ago, a big parliamentary inquiry. It received bipartisan support, and it really laid out a roadmap for what to do on gambling in Australia. And to have the government wait so long and water everything down so much is disappointing and outrageous.
2: In that media release the Australian Institute published, it says that five of the largest online wagering companies won $5.4 billion in 2023 and 2024, but only reported a $0.4 billion in profit. Which companies were these, and how exactly do their profit margins work to allow only 2% of their winnings to be taxed?
3: What the Australian Tax Office data shows about the big five gambling companies, we're talking here about Sportsbet, Tabcorp, Bet365, PointsBet. So across those five companies, yeah, they won $5.4 billion from Australian gamblers in 2023-24. So that's not just the money they took, that's the money they took less the winnings that they paid out. But when it came to tax time, they convinced the Australian Tax Office that they only made a profit across all five of them of $0.4 billion. And so our recent report has been looking at where the hell did that other $5 billion go? Because it's certainly not going to public revenue to help fund gambling harm reduction. In terms of trying to understand where the hell does all the money go? So some of it goes on advertising. Another big chunk of it goes to the horse racing industry. You hear in coverage of this, you'll hear the Prime Minister saying, oh, gambling is very important for the sports bodies. They like to talk about the AFL and the NRL and Cricket Australia and Tennis Australia because these are organisations that lots of people have a positive association with. But they actually get the small change. The big money goes to the horse racing industry body. Those companies or those organisations, they're getting close to $1 billion a year.
0: Australian Institute Research Director Rod Campbell speaking with The Wire's Sam Giorgio.
4: Across Australia,

0: The thought of eating creepy crawlies isn't always appealing, but it's been happening across the world for tens of thousands of years. According to the CSIRO, currently insects are eaten by 2 billion people from 130 countries. So should we be eating more here in Australia? It was a question presented as part of National Science Week, with three insect species approved for commercial human consumption. To find out how these tiny critters could improve the bigger picture, including our circular economy, I attended a seminar hosted by Australian and New Zealand Forensic Science Society to speak with Kerry Wilkinson, Professor of Oenology from the University of Adelaide.
1: We have a really amazing and really diverse emerging insect industry in Australia, and probably most people aren't even aware that it even exists. With climate change, we're seeing more and more challenges coming, and so it's really important for us to understand that insects might actually be able to help us solve some of these problems. While we might think that some insects are gross or disgusting, they might actually play a really important role in helping us address some of the challenges we're going to face into the future.
0: You have been encouraging Australians to eat more insects. Can you tell me why?
1: The reason why we might encourage people to eat insects is that they're high in protein and other nutrients that are beneficial for our health. But also the idea is that they need less water, less feed and less space. Longer term, they may be a really good alternate source of protein into the future and help us address some of the issues around food security.
0: Other than that, what issues could eating insects solve? Can you elaborate on that bigger picture?
1: Besides as a food source for human consumption, insects actually offer potentially a bigger solution for the circular economy. We could be farming insects on food waste. Waste that currently is going to landfill that causes carbon dioxide emission issues. Instead, we could be rearing insects. Even if we can't convince people to eat those insects, they could be used for animal feed. Rather than taking protein sources that could be suitable for human consumption, we could be using insects to replace diets for things like chicken and fish, and then help with that circular economy.
0: I guess environmental impacts, what could that look like?
1: So part of the argument for farming insects on food waste is that we can reduce the food waste that's ending up in landfill, and that on its own causes increased carbon dioxide emissions.
0: There's mixed opinions, but can you perhaps elaborate on some of the barriers on why people are maybe a little hesitant or don't eat insects?
1: When you think about insects, we don't normally grow up thinking of insects as food. In fact, if anything, some insects, things like cockroaches, for example, or blowflies, we think of them and associate them with food waste or spoilage. The idea that we might eat something that we normally think of as being spoiled food, it actually invokes this feeling of disgust. That's a really strong barrier in countries like Australia where we're not familiar with insects as food.
0: What are some of the most consumed insects? Can you walk me through some of the more common ones and perhaps some of their descriptions around flavour profiles?
1: In Australia, the three species that can be farmed for human consumption are the house cricket, the yellow mealworm, and then the super mealworm. These are typically what you would be able to purchase, either in whole form or incorporated into other food products. But also there are native species, so things like the green tree ant, that have been used in traditional diets. And we're seeing them not so much as an alternate protein source, but just a novel food ingredient. They're kind of quirky. The green tree ant has really tangy citrus type flavours. So it's being used in other food products, so things like a green tree ant marmalade.
0: I tried some crickets and mealworms in there. It's a different texture. It's just something I'm not used to. But what's been some of the feedback from people that were maybe quite hesitant to eat insects?
1: At our recent university open day, I took along some cricket corn chips, and it was quite interesting because probably one in five people would balk at the idea of giving it a go, but four out of five would give it a go, and most people went, oh, they just taste like normal corn chips. These are actually really good.
0: You referred to some research in the talk. Why is it so important to kind of identify or work on that balance of texture or flavour profile?
1: If we're going to encourage people to eat insects more regularly, to help address some of these food security issues, that we may need to do that into the future. We're going to need to have food products that are tasty. So it's going to be really important that we're producing insect-based food products that people want to eat. So not only are they nutritionally good for us, but they're appealing.
0: We have this idea that modern Western society, we don't really eat insects, but they've been consumed historically.
1: So First Nations communities have a long history of eating native insect species. If we think about bush tucker, the things that come to mind might be witchetty grubs or even bogon moths. These were really rich protein sources for First Nations communities, and so were established as part of their diets.
0: What are some of the perceptions or questions around integrating insects into the food chain or the circular economy?
1: I think most people haven't really ever stopped to think about insect farms. If we think about a chicken, most people don't stop to think when they're at the supermarket buying a chicken, what did that chicken eat? But if we're asking people about insect farms, they are having questions around what are we feeding the insect on? Are they going to be safe to eat? Could they have contaminants? Could they have disease? I think people want to know that the product's going to be safe and that someone's monitoring, regulating that.
0: Kerry Wilkinson, Professor of Oenology from the University of Adelaide, speaking with me. And unfortunately, that's the end of the show today. Thanks so much for being with me. I'm Emma Watsky from Radio Adelaide here in Tandunya. Stay tuned for tomorrow's show brought to you from 4EB in Brisbane. The Wire is a weekday co-production between 2SER in Gadigal, Sydney, 4ZZZ and Radio 4EB in Meanjin, Brisbane, Sin Media in Nam, Melbourne, and Radio Adelaide, with the great support of the Community Broadcasting Foundation and the Community Radio Network. 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
3: Good morning, I'm Laura Devoy. The US Treasury Secretary says Washington will announce tougher economic sanctions on Iran, described as the greatest coordinated economic isolation in history, next week. Scott Bessent told CNBC the US's allies would be ordered to take part in the sanctions.
4: If you insist on doing business with them, either transferring money, buying their oil, they're doing seaborne ship transfers, then the U.S. Treasury and the U.S. government, they will put its full might and force toward enforcing against you.
3: Mr. Bessent said the new sanctions would mean the U.S. is less likely to have to return to heavy military operations against Tehran. Three justices have reserved their decision on the appeals of convicted murderer Aaron Patterson and the Victorian Director of Public Prosecutions. Last year, Patterson was found guilty of murdering three relatives and attempting to murder a fourth by feeding them a meal containing death cap mushrooms. She was sentenced to life in prison with a non-parole period of 33 years. Patterson is appealing her convictions while the DPP is appealing the sentence. The Court of Appeal heard arguments over the past 2 days. The decision will be revealed at a later date. The UK, France, Germany, Italy and Canada have condemned Israel's plans to call for tenders for 1,200 settlement homes in the occupied West Bank. In a joint statement, the nations urged Israel to retract the plans immediately. All settlements are illegal under international law. Australians are being urged to prepare now for storm season. The New South Wales State Emergency Service says the El Niño weather phenomenon, which is now underway, increases the likelihood of volatile weather. September is the beginning of the high-risk weather season for most of the country. New South Wales SES Commissioner Mike Wassing outlines ways people can prepare their homes and properties for storm season.
5: Fixing any damage to your roof, including broken or missing tiles and leaks. Cleaning your gutters, downpipes and drains to prevent blockages. Trimming trees and branches that could potentially fall on your home or property. And securing or putting away items that could blow around in strong winds.
3: The world's first sand dune map is providing a clue about how climate conditions on Earth and other planets are influenced by the wind. Elissa Delfs reports.
6: Researchers from Monash University unveiled the most complete and accurate digital map of Earth's wind-blown sand dunes ever recorded. The study answers long-standing questions about why dunes form where they do, unlocking key insights into conditions here and across the solar system. The shapes and patterns of sand dunes reflect local weather and geology, which is why scientists study them to reconstruct ancient climates or infer surface conditions on distant worlds where direct climate monitoring is not possible. That includes on Mars, where dunes are often the only measurable surface feature that can be used to research surface winds and mineralogy. Previously, a lack of highly detailed dune data sets limited these efforts.
3: Turning to sport, the Penrith Panthers are back on top of the NRL ladder for now after a 22-14 win over the Melbourne Storm. The Panthers led 22-0 at half-time. Brian To'o scored a first-half hat-trick and the Panthers managed to hold off a second-half Storm comeback. Three Panthers players were sin-binned during the game. Coach Ivan Cleary was not impressed.
7: I don't honestly didn't be a victim of the referees because can't control that. It was a tough night for us in that respect. As I said, had a huge impact on the possession and field position.
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9: The Lily Pilly Ladies invite you to mark your calendars for a lovely afternoon of friendship, conversation and country hospitality. 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
12: Yes, and a very good morning. And the forecast for today, well, it's quite foggy out there, so be aware of that as well, because I could only come in. I think I was only sitting really on 40 coming in. So, yeah, because it's very foggy. Anyway, the weatherman's saying it's going to be partly cloudy. There's a chance of morning fog about the north. There's a high chance of a showers in the south. There's a slight chance elsewhere. Now, the winds are going to be west to northwesterly around 15 to 20 kilometres, then tending northwest to northeasterly in the late afternoon, then becoming light in the evening. Now, the temperatures are expected to reach between 16 and 24. Well, we've got Foster expecting 21, Bataree, Port Macquarie and Coffs Harbour 23 and Kempsey 25. And that sun is due to rise at 18 minutes past 6 a.m. and the sun is due to set at 26 minutes past 5 p.m. this evening. Now, the fire danger is for the Greater Hunter, the New England and the Northern Slopes. Well, they're all still moderate at this present moment. Anyway, let's go and take a look and see what forecast is happening here in Kempsey. At the present moment, they're saying we're sitting on 10.2, feels like 9.2, but I think it's a bit lower than that because it is very nippy outside, believe me. So make sure you're wearing something nice and warm. Anyway, our humidity is sitting at 99%. Our wind is west at, 6 kilometres, and the wind gust is at 7 kilometres. The rain we received was zero, and our pressure at the present moment is sitting at 1,024.6 hectopascals. So that's a little bit of our forecast that's going to be happening for today. But anyway, we will go and take a look and see what's happening with our coastal waters. And this is for our Cross Coast, and this is up until midnight. Winds are going to be northerly around 15 to 20 knots. Seas come around 1 to 1.5 metres. The swellers are southeasterly, below 1 metre. And the weather is going to be mostly sunny. Anyway, let's have a look at our Macquarie Coast. And this is also up until midnight weather situation. We have winds are forecast to ease and gradually shift westerly today as a series of cold front brushes the south. Then another high pressure system is forecast to move into the Tasman Sea later into the weekend, turning winds north to northeasterly by Sunday. Now the forecast up until midnight, and this is from Smoky Cape all the way down to Seals Rock, and the winds are going to be northerly, and they're around 15 to 20 knots. Seas come around 1 to 1.5 metres, decreasing to around 1 metre by early evening. Now the swell, it's going to be a east to southeasterly below 1 metre. Now the weather becoming cloudy, 50% chance of showers in the late this afternoon as well as the evening. Chance of a thunderstorm offshore south of Port Macquarie, and that's during the afternoon as well as the evening. So that's a little bit of our forecast that's going to be happening for Friday, the 21st of August.
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13: Maringa. Dungutti kutum badi ditten. Ninambu bitta, ninambu wara, wa buku. Bandunakai, mulunmungu. 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Dangu bari ditten. And danang, maringa baria dittenja.
6: We furthermore acknowledge the stories, traditions, and living cultures of Aboriginal and Torres Strait Islander peoples on this land and commit to building a brighter future together.
12: And the time here at the tank is now 9 minutes past the hour of 6 o'clock, and I'm going to say a very good morning to everyone. I hope everyone is well and that, and if you're not, well, I do hope that you will soon get well anyway. But, yes, You're about to listen to Tank FM. It's Brekkie. My name's Anne. I'm with you right up until 9 o'clock. Yes, and first of all, we open it with our opening song every morning.

0: There, that was the late Keith Jamieson, and good morning, Australia. Well, I say good morning, Kempsey. Hope, as I said, everyone is doing fine. Just be aware of that fog out there, because out around towards near Euroka Way where I come in, it was very, very foggy. As I said, I know I looked at my speedo and I was lucky if at times I was doing 40 and that. You've got to be careful because the kangaroos are out too. Yep. No, it was yesterday morning too when I was coming in, a little kangaroo. I think because my lights were up a little bit high and it kind of blinded him. And oh, I quickly put him down so he could slow down, right down. I let him cross the road and that. So, yeah, he was only a little young and that. But anyway, I do not hurt them. And that's so I don't drive very fast out around there at all. Anyway, it is now 13. Oh, no, it's just changed over 14 after 6. Sponsors up, and then I'll come back and let you know what I've got lined up.
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0: And a big thank you to all our sponsors as well. Okay, right. We've got a little bit of ABBA. They're going to be doing Cassandra. And then where'd I go with my CD? Yeah. We got this lady, Linda Johansson. She's going to be doing Blue Bly You and one of Roy Orbison's composition. I'll be back to let you know about our raffle has already started for our Father's Day. Yes, and I know Cole's going to be down there around about 7:30, maybe 8, just depending, give and take, and hopefully he'll be there right through until 2 o'clock, yes, but he won't be there tomorrow, Saturday, no. I'll be there on Monday, yes, around 10 o'clock. Maybe a bit before, and that to sit in the seat for Cole, and he'll be back on Tuesday. He's got prior an engagement. Okay, so let's get with ABBA.

As I said, that was Linda Johansson doing Blue by You. Okay, John Williams, he's going to be doing You're My Best Friend.

0: Okay, I've been looking here. There's work happening up around near Evans Heads, near Ash Street, and also on Ocean Drive, and also there is work. Oh, there is a lot of work happening. There's bridge work happening. Taree has got at the old Punt Road at River Road. There is emergency work happening there. Road's closed in by all directions. And also at the Manning as well. And also at the old Punt Road again, they're saying here, Wingham. Yes, there's work happening there out at Tony Road at the Bright Bridge. There's a change of traffic condition there as well. And look, it just goes on and on and on. Yes, and also there's a few places here I've never really heard of. Tea Garden. Well, I know the Tea Gardens and that. But anyway, there's work happening out at Crescent Head on the Pacific Street, approaching Billmore Street. There's work happening there as well. And they're hoping to have this completed when I've lost it again. It's gone. It's left town somewhere. And that's a year. Anyway, there is work happening there also at Hodgson Street from High Street. It's scheduled as road. What is that work? Yeah, they're hoping that have that finished by the 25th of August. And the impact is from 7 p.m. to 5 a.m. So that's a little bit of night work that's happening there. So the traffic in that one. So anyway, just be aware of it where you're travelling and that you'll see. Because I know when I went down to Sydney last Friday, and I know there's some road work happening down there on the freeway as well.
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2: Stay there. The latest weather is next.
3: Okay, let's go and take a look, and it's still going to be partly cloudy. Also, there was a chance of morning fog in the north. There's a high chance of showers in the south. There's a slight chance elsewhere. Winds are going to be west to northwesterly, around 15 to 20 kilometres, then tending northwest to a northeasterly in the late afternoon, then becoming light in the evening. And our daytime temperatures are expected to reach between 16 and 24. Well, as I said, Foster's expecting 21, Bataree, Port Macquarie and Coffs Harbour 23, Kempsey 25, and the sun was due to arise at 18 minutes past 6 a.m. this morning, and is due to set at 26 minutes past 5 p.m. this evening. Also, taking a look at our fire danger, well, there's no ratings for the north coast, but for the greater Hunter, the New England and the northern slopes, they are all moderate. At the present moment here in Kempsey, we're sitting on 10.4, feels like 9.4. Our humidity is still at 99%. The wind is now west-northwest at 6 kilometres. The wind gust is at 7 kilometres. And our pressure is now sitting at 1,024.9 hectopascals. So that's a little bit of our forecast that's going to be happening for today. Anyway, we've got a little bit of AC/DC. He's going to be doing She Likes to Rock and Roll. Elvis Presley's going to be doing Teddy Bear. And then I've got this lady. I haven't listened since CD was given to me, but I've never listened to it actually. And her name is Carla Ian, with an E, of course. And I think the song's called Why Me. Okay, so let's go and have a listen to

0: Yeah, that was a little bit of Foster and Allen. Yep. And we got some sponsors.
1: 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Soak in the atmosphere, relaxing on the spacious back deck, taking in the beautiful scenery while enjoying a fabulous meal with a refreshing drink. 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
0: And a big thank you to our sponsors as well. Okay. I want to say good morning to our Kookaburra lady. Thank you for the letter. Yes. I've been going through checking all the songs on that for you. Anyway, this is one of the songs you said you would like to hear. Shaggy Stevens doing Green Door. And a little bit of Dooley Stevens doing Pink Shoelaces.

Yes. And that was Pink. Hey, Pink Shoe Laces. It is now 6:51. I better let you know. Okay, I'm going to let you know what's happening with our Father's Day raffle. Well, it's all started. Yes, it started on Monday. Yes, the 17th. And it's going right through. I don't know. Someone's crossed that out. Someone's crossed that Monday. Okay. Yeah, kicked off on Monday, going right through till Friday, the 21st. Cole will be out the front of Raymond's Pharmacy, and that's going to be from around 7:30 to 2 p.m. And then on Monday, I will be out the front of Raymond's Chemist around 10 o'clock to 2. Yes, and then Cole will be back and he will take over on the 25th of August and he'll be out the front of Raymond's Chemist as well. And then after that, we'll be changing from Raymond's Chemist over to Millie Hill Butchers, and that's all going to be kicking off on the 31st, which is a Monday, going right through to Friday, the 4th of September. And I'll be sitting out the front because Cole's got another prior engagement to do. But he'll come back on Saturday morning and he said he'll go back over to Raymond's Pharmacy. So if you want to be interested in buying some of these tickets for Father's Day, well, you need to get in very quickly because you've only got till the 5th of September because Father's Day is on the 6th of September. And in these prizes, there's only one prize, first prize. There is a barbecue. It's one you can take on a picnic and has some pizza stone plates with it. There is a meat tray that was donated by Millie Hills. There's a $50 voucher donated by Kempsey Camping World. Also, there's a set of car mats from Kempsey Car Court, also a shower mat as well. Also, there's some goodies from Ripco. Yeah, in Kempsey as well. So a big thank you to all those people who donated towards our Father's Day and that. And whoever wins, I hope I wish us all the best. Anyway, what have I got? Neil. I haven't got him in the studio. One can only wish. And that near Diamond, he's going to be doing I Am, I Said.

Yes, as I said, that was Neil Diamond. I Am, I Said. Okay. I might, I just put a CD in, but I'm going to take it back out. Not that one. We have two CD players here. But anyway, I'm going to put a little instrumental on because I've got to get ready for our 7 o'clock news. I can't believe how quick, you know, it has gone. Unbelievable. Anyway, it's Wado and Laurie, they're doing a little bit of a little bit of instrumental.

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3: Good morning, I'm Laura Devoy. New South Wales Police and the State Emergency Service will review their communications protocol after a major mix-up in the search for a missing bushwalker. The 18-year-old's body was found in the Natai National Park in southern New South Wales yesterday, 8 days after she was reported missing. Her family was initially told she was alive. Police Commissioner Mal Lanyon apologised yesterday afternoon and committed to a review of the communications failure alongside the SES.
4: I can't explain exactly what was said at the moment, and I think it's appropriate that we review the matter. I've spoken to the Commissioner of the SES. Together we will look at the communication, obviously with a view to improving that. This is not a circumstance I would like to see repeated, and again, I unreservedly apologise for any trauma or embarrassment this has caused.
3: The Australasian Therapeutic Communities Association warns the current capacity for alcohol and drug treatment services cannot meet colossal community demand. Approximately 500,000 people are desperately trying to access support services, but the sector for alcohol and other drugs is reportedly chronically underfunded. Chair of the association, Jared Byrne, told National Radio News a current review of treatment services is proposing changes that could limit access to rehabilitation and detoxification even further.
5: Almost the entire drug and alcohol funding program will be going out to open tender. So organisations that are currently funded and providing services in local community across regional and rural Australia will need to reapply for their money. They may get funded, they may get funded at a lesser level, or they may not get funded.
3: The Prime Minister has admitted he should not have appeared on a podcast on which he made controversial comments about pop star Kylie Minogue and the Japanese Prime Minister. Speaking to the ABC's 7:30 program last night, Mr Albanese said he likes to try and reach people through different media formats, but admitted going on this podcast was a mistake.
6: You always need to do better, and that's why initially I made a very clear and unequivocal apology.
3: Maritime security reports say a tanker travelling off the coast of Yemen has been seized by six armed men who have diverted it towards Somalia. The BBC's Thomas Copeland has more details.
7: This is an oil tanker. It's called CB1 and it left from Oman. It was heading through the Gulf of Aden. Early this morning, we got reports from private maritime security firms that a ship in the Gulf of Aden had issued distress calls. Around the same time, the vessel changed its AIS, broadcasting its location as Pirate On Board Help, and then it started to change direction. So we're not entirely clear where the ship is now, but what we know is that it's crossing the Gulf of Aden and heading towards Somalia. We've seen about five tankers since April of this year that have been seized, and there's some degree of speculation that oil prices mean that the amount of money that you might be able to gain by taking ships hostage has slowly started to increase.
3: This year's Gurindji Freedom Day Festival is marking the 60th anniversary of the Wave Hill walk-off. On August 23, 1966, 200 Gurindji, Mudbara and Walpri people walked off the Wave Hill cattle station in the Northern Territory, protesting poor working conditions. Their actions led to the National Land Rights Movement. The festival on Gurindji country gets underway today. Turning to sport, the Gold Coast Suns have won their last match of the 2026 AFL season, defeating St Kilda 14-19, 103 to 12-8, 80. Saints star Bradley Hill had 42 disposals in his 300th AFL match. He's the ninth First Nations player to reach the milestone.
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2: Stay there. The latest weather is next.
3: Okay, I'll give you an up-to-date with our forecast. And the weatherman says it's going to be partly cloudy. Chance of fog in the north. There's a high chance of showers in the south. Slight chance elsewhere. Now we have winds are going to be west to northwesterly around 15 to 20 kilometres, then tending northwest to northeasterly, and that's in the late afternoon, then becoming light in the evening. And the daytime temperatures are expected to reach between 16 and 24. Well, we've got Foster expecting 21, Taree, Port Macquarie and Coffs Harbour 23, and Kempsey 25. And don't forget, the sun is due to set at 5:26 p.m. this evening. Fire danger for the North Coast is no rating, but for the Greater Hunter, the New England and the Northern Slopes, well, they're all going to be moderate. Anyway, let's go and have a look and see what our temperature is here at the present moment in Kempsey. Oh, we've dropped right back down again. We're sitting on 9.8, feels like 8.6. Our humidity is down to 98%. The wind is now south-southwest at 6 kilometres. The wind gust is also at 7 kilometres, and the pressure is now sitting at 1,025.2 hectopascals. So that's a little bit of our forecast for Friday.
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3: Yes, and you are listening to the Breakfast Show, and I can pronounce that better. You are listening to the McLea Breakfast Show, Tank FM. Yeah, she says McLea. Is she not? Must be the way she speaks. Anyway, every each to their own, I suppose. It is now 6 after the hour or 7 o'clock here at the Tank. And this guy, I met him when I was over in Adelaide. Oh, well, I think that was back in 2012. And I believe I've been informed that he has passed away since. Sad, but he was a really lovely man to talk to. And sometimes a little bit strange he was. But no, he was really nice, but in a way. Anyway, I'm going to play he's got a track 16 here of songs. And I'm going to get him to do a little one called Swinging Doors.

Yes, and as I said, that was Bill Ordway, and I should say the late Bill Ordway. It is now 10 minutes past the hour of 6 o'clock, and I'm going to play another one of Neil Diamond's.

0: Yeah, that was in the Hell Dome, and yeah, Walk on Water. It is 13 minutes past the hour of 7 o'clock, and...
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0: And a big thank you to all our sponsors as well. Okay, Elvis Presley is going to be doing Flaming Star, and a big good morning to Millie as well. I must say good morning to all my listeners as well.

Yes, as I said, that was Elvis Presley and Nat Flamenstar. Okay, I was just going through my CD here and Dean Martin. I was trying to work out which song to do, but anyway, I'm going to get him to do Candy Kisses.

0: And that'll be the day. Okay. And that was on my CD, track 6, yeah. Anyway, I've got another little one lined up. Went the wrong way. I have to go to track 7. And I decided to play Catch a Falling Star.
1: Catch a falling star and put it in your pocket, never let it fade away. Catch a falling star.

0: I'm going to take a look and see what's happening. There is some work happening up at North Maxville, and this is all happening at Ginnagay Way, and it keeps moving on me, and I didn't even touch it. It's very, I don't know, it's very spooky, this one is, yeah. Anyway, Ginnagay at Ferry Creek. Now, it's an impact, and it is looks like it is saying it's night work from Sunday, and they're going right through until Thursday, and they kick off at 7 p.m. and go through to 5 a.m. where the bridge is affected in both directions. And also, the advice is check your signage, exercise with caution, reduce your speed limit to 40. Now, from Sunday the 23rd of August, right, the bridge will be closed at night from 7 p.m. to 5 a.m. and Sunday through to Thursday for 4 weeks. There will be heavy vehicle loads and the Y with restrictions. They have in Thingwe 4 it is 4.5 and the tonnage is 2.7 metres. They do have a detour in place, so my motorists are advised to put approximately 10 minutes of your additional travel time. So don't forget, that's all happening up there at North Maxville on Ginnagay Way and Ferry Street.
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7: Stay there. The latest weather is next.
0: Okay, let's go and take a look at our forecast for today. Well, it's still going to be partly cloudy. There's also a high chance of showers, and that's in the south. There's a slight chance elsewhere. Winds are going to be west to northwesterly, around 15 to 20 kilometres, then tending northwest to a northeasterly, and that's in the late afternoon, then becoming light in the evening. With our daytime temperatures, are expected to reach between 16 to 24. Well, we've got Kempsey expecting 25, Coffs Harbour, Port Macquarie and Taree 23, and Foster 21. And don't forget, the sun is due to set at 5:26 p.m. this evening. Also, there's no ratings for our north coast, but for the greater heart of the New England and the northern slopes, they are all moderate. At the present moment here in Kempsey, we're sitting on 10.7, feels like 10.5. Our humidity is at 99%. The wind is west at 2 kilometres. The wind gust is at 7 kilometres. And our pressure is sitting at 1,025.3 hectopascals. So that's a little bit of our forecast that's happening for today. And the time here at the tank is now 7:33. And what have I got? Oh, I used to play this one for Lynn Saul when she was up here, but she's now residing down in Newcastle. But yeah, but she still sends up all her love and say hello to everybody for her on her behalf. And that she said she misses Tank Radio. She really does. Anyway, Eddie Fisher's going to be doing Cindy O' Cindy. And I believe our Kookaburra lady, she loves this one as well.

Okay, the time here at the tank now is 7:39, and we're going to have a little listen now. I have lined up, and we're going to have a listen. Save the Last Dance for Me.

0: Yes, as I said, that was Tom Jones and the Green Green Grass of Home.
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0: And a big thank you to all our sponsors as well, and a big good morning to Rhonda and Mick and Tanya and Steve all the way down there in Newcastle, along with Loma and Gwen and Cole. Good morning to you, as well as Rita and Jim and Shirley and Maureen, Heather and Jen and Ray Farrell. Good morning to you, as well as Millie and Ross, Lynn Waters in Sydney. Good morning to you. And also to our beautiful lady, Kath and Gary, all the way over there at South Kempsey. Also to Sandy and Barry, Lorraine and Derek and Angie. And a big good morning to Daff and Pilly, as well as Michael and Andrew and Ricky and our Kookaburra lady and Richard. Yes, and Bill out at Clybucca. And also Kevin, who is in Kempsey now, Nancy and Rex. Woody, a big good morning to you, Bill and Robin. Also to Audrey, and a big good morning to Cheeky Ian. Good morning to Beverly, along with Chris, and also to Judy and Pat, Lorraine and John. Robert, our butcher, good morning to you, along with Jill and Bill, the Dermites. And sorry, Bill and Jill. And that's her, yeah, good morning to you. And also to Ross Newton, and also to Rodney all the way down in Mittagong. Barry up at the Heights. And all the inmates out at Aldervilla as well, and all the golfers, silent listeners, internet listeners, and all our visitors, and welcome. Also to Debbie and Terry, also to George, and also a big good morning to Bruce, and all the bus drivers out there collecting the children, so be aware of that because school zone is coming up. And also to Pauline, and also to Joycey, and out of Green Hill, Kevin, all the way there in Victoria, had a good chat with you last night. Also to Rosie, all the way over there in the Philippines, had a chat with you as well, on Messenger, of course. And also to George, and also to Maggie in Victoria. Chris and Jim Shaw, good morning to you guys. Jan and Kay out at the Kinchula Village, good morning to you, along with Ronnie and Ruth at Billmore, and also to Lily and Rob. A big good morning to you, and also a good morning to George and Amanda as well. So if I missed anyone, a big good morning to you as well. And it is now 7:49 here at the Tank, and I've put a song up there now. I don't know what I put up there because I didn't look at it. No, it's all good. Cole Joy is going to be doing today's teardrop. BJ Thomas, he's going to be doing Hey, Won't You Play Me Another Somebody Done Somebody Wrong song.

Yeah, that was BJ Thomas. Hey, won't you play me another song? Yeah, but anyway, it is now 7:55 and we're going to have a little listen to Spirit in the Sky.

0: Yeah, there was spirit in the sky. I'm going to let you also, you want to become a member of Tank FM? Why not? Well, if you want to become a member, all you've got to do is, it's just $10 to be a member. And also they've got a special running at the moment for, if you become a member, there's going to be drawn. You've got till the 31st of August to become a member and you'll be in the draw for a $100 Visa card. Yes, so if you want to, down at Cole's got the paperwork, if you want to duck down there to him and join up or pay your fees because they are due as well. I was panicked, but I paid mine anyway. Anyway, it's time for me to get ready now for our...
1: A reminder that school speed zones are now in operation. Speed limits of 40 kilometres per hour and below should now be observed. New South Wales school zones generally operate between 8 to 9.30am and 2.30 to 4pm on school days.
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5: Good morning, I'm Laura Devoy. Authorities have retrieved the body believed to be an 18-year-old woman, which was found in a national park in the New South Wales Southern Highlands yesterday. A major search for Lily Hooper had been underway since she was reported missing last Wednesday. Police and the New South Wales State Emergency Service have apologised to Ms Hooper's family, who were initially told she was alive. New South Wales SES Commissioner Mike Wassing told the ABC an investigation into the miscommunication is underway.
6: Codewords are given to search and rescue crews. We're working through with police in terms of actually is it the aspects of the codes or is it the fact that really difficult terrain, some of the communications was very patchy as well.
5: The Cancer Council says new data has confirmed previous research, which showed non-melanoma skin cancer was three times as common as all other cancers combined. The report from the Australian Institute of Health and Welfare found around 500,000 Australians each year have at least one common non-melanoma skin cancer removed. In 2021, around 15,000 people were diagnosed with melanoma and around 154,000 with all other types of cancer combined. Cancer Council CEO Jacinta Redden says most skin cancers are almost entirely preventable.
7: To protect your skin from sun damage and reduce your risk of developing skin cancer, we should use all five forms of sun protection: slip, slop, slap, seek and slide.
5: A person has died in a fire at a caravan park in Melbourne's north. Emergency services were called to the scene in Campbellfield just after 4:30am. Police say the blaze began in a cabin and a man was located deceased inside the premises. An investigation is underway. The Northern Territory Government will introduce stronger penalties for drink and drug driving and hooning offences. Under the proposed laws, motorists who are found drink or drug driving for a second time will have their vehicle impounded for 14 days. Drivers charged with serious hooning offences will have their vehicles impounded immediately for 7 days, 14 days for a second offence and 28 days for a third offence. Police will also be given stronger powers with the ability to conduct passive roadside breath tests for drink driving using a handheld device without a straw. A new batch of vaccines is being sent to the Democratic Republic of Congo to help contain the Ebola outbreak. The shipment includes doses for frontline workers. The BBC's Thomas Mkwana reports.
8: Director General of the World Health Organization, Dr. Tedros Adhanom Ghebreyesus, say that the vaccine had shown some effectiveness in trials against the rare Budibujo strain, which is spreading in DR Congo. Two separate vaccines specifically designed against the implicated strain are also entering human trials for the first time. So far, 2,378 people are confirmed to have died due to Ebola in DR Congo, with 5,021 confirmed cases. Dr. Tedros previously told the Global Body's Emergency Health Committee that the disease is far from being under control.
5: Turning to sport, in the NRL, Melbourne Storm will not play finals in 2026. The Storm went down to the Penrith Panthers 22-14 last night. They attempted to come back from 22-0 down, but ultimately fell short. Three Panthers players were sin-binned during the game. Coach Ivan Cleary was not impressed.
9: I don't want to sit here and be a victim of the referees because I can't control that. It was a tough night for us in that respect. As I said, had a huge impact on the possession and field position.
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11: 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I'm Alex McLaughlin with today's report. National sheep and lamb supply tightened further this week, with 62,500 head offered nationally through Auctions Plus. The seasonal contraction ahead of Christmas was expected, and importantly, prices and key indicators continue to demonstrate resilience despite softer clearance in some categories. The Auctions Plus restocker lamb indicator eased marginally on the week to average $205 per head or 1,107 cents per kilogram dressed weight. While the weekly movement was softer, the broader trend remains positive. At this point in the calendar, the yearly is sitting at its strongest level in 5 years. Compared with historical performance, current values remain well above the long-term average and highlight a market that is holding firm even as listings taper into the Christmas period. Lamb numbers were lower across most categories, with crossbred lambs the largest offering at 22,900 head. Average prices for crossbred lambs eased $2 to average $198 per head, with clearance softening to 57%. This easing reflects increased buyer selectivity rather than a loss of demand, as well-bred and well-finished lambs continue to attract solid competition. Merino weather lambs held steady at $159 per head and cleared strongly at 80%. Meanwhile, Merino ewe lambs recorded one of the most standout movements of the week, lifting $65 to average $191 per head. First cross ewe lambs also showed a notable improvement, rising $50 week on week to average $268 per head, supported by a 78% clearance rate. Shedding breed lambs continued to perform well, clearing 90% of offerings despite a $10 easing in the average price. National clearance softened 60%, driven largely by softer results in the crossbred lambs and heavier ewe categories. Despite this, value over reserve strengthened $20, indicating vendor expectations remain largely aligned with the market. From a state perspective, New South Wales remained the dominant listing state, accounting for 50% of total offerings, though listings declined 21% on last week. Victoria followed with 34% of listings, with both states recording softer clearance and reduced numbers sold. Meanwhile, Queensland and Tasmania recorded strong percentage increases off low volumes. That concludes today's Daily Market Update, brought to you by Auctions Plus, dedicated to connecting ag.
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0: It's time for another warm and welcoming night at the Community Pop-Up Cafe, Friends and Food. 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
3: Okay, let's see if much changed. Not on this side of the neck of woods, it hasn't. Still going to be partly cloudy. Also, there's a high chance of showers in the south. There's a slight chance elsewhere. Winds are going to be west to northwesterly, around 15 to 20 kilometres, then tending northwest to northeasterly in the late afternoon, then becoming light in the evening. Now, don't forget, our daytime temperatures are expected to reach between 16 to 24. Well, we've got Foster expecting 21, Taree, Port Macquarie and Coffs Harbour 23, and Kempsey 25. And don't forget, the sun is due to set at 5:26pm this evening. Fire danger for the Greater Hunter, the New England and the Northern Slopes. Well, they're all moderate. At the present moment here in Kempsey, we are now sitting on 11.6, feels like 10.6. Our humidity is still sitting at 98%. The wind is west at 7 kilometres. The wind gust is now up to 11 kilometres. And our pressure is still sitting at 1,025.4 hectopascals. So that's a little bit of our forecast that's happening for Friday.
4: 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Welcome to the McLea Valley's Breakfast Show on 103.1 Tank FM.
3: Yes, you are listening just under the hour of our Becky Show. Yes, definitely. Anyway, we've got a little bit of Jim Reeves. Good morning, Rita.

0: Yeah, that was the late Jim Reeves. Okay, 13 minutes past the hour of 8 o'clock. I've got some sponsors to go out. After that, I'm going to come back. Anne Murray, she's going to be doing Could I Have This Dance With You? Andy Williams going to be doing Born Free. And then I got Randy Travis. Well, I don't have Randy Travis, I should say the late Randy Travis. He's going to be doing On the Other Hand. That's going out to Cole as well as Bill out at Southwest Rocks.
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0: And a big thank you to all our sponsors as well. Okay, let's go with them three I advertised.

Yeah, that was Willie Nelson. And, yeah, that was my track. Things to remember. Yep. And things to forget. I should play track 9. I was playing, wanted to play. I hope so. But anyway, I can do that tomorrow. I'll be back again tomorrow with our Generations of Country Music. Don't forget that. Yes, and I'll be back again on Sunday with our Sunday morning gospels as well, all majority of country gospels. But anyway, in the meantime, BJ Thomas is going to be doing another song because I like this one, and I quite know there's quite a few of yous out there like that one too. Simply called Raindrops Keep Falling on My Head.

0: and taking my last look at our traffic. Well, this is out of Crescent Head at Baker Drive and Banksia Drive. No, they're saying here is advice, exercise with caution, expect delay, reduce your speed limit to 40. And also they have some drilling work being undertaken in various locations, traffic control and one lane operation will be in place. So there will be some minor delays. So be aware of that. So if you're going to be heading out at Crescent Head, yep. And they're hoping to have this completed by today, the 21st of August. But with the rain that had been around, may have put them behind.
1: Imagine a whole hour to yourself. You've got your feet up. Maybe you're catching up on that game you missed, checking Facebook, or planning your next holiday. That hour sounds so good, doesn't it? 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And that's not even the best part, because you also save up to 3 lives. That's why giving blood feels so good. To donate at the Red Cross Blood Service, visit donateblood.com.au or call 13 14 95 today.
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5: Stay there. The latest weather is next.
0: Yes, and taking my last look at our forecast for today. Well, the weatherman said it's still going to be partly cloudy. There's a high chance of showers in the south, slight chance elsewhere. Winds are going to be west to northwesterly, around 15 to 20 kilometres, then tending northwest to a northeasterly in the late afternoon, then becoming light in the evening. Now, the daytime temperatures are expected to reach between 16 to 24. Kempsey's expecting 25. Coffs Harbour, Port Macquarie and Dalry, 23 and Foster, 21. And don't forget the sun is due to set at 5:26pm this evening. Our fire danger for the Greater Hunter, the New England and the Northern Slopes, well, they are moderate. And also taking a look as well, our temperature here in Kempsey at the present moment, we are sitting on 12.2, feels like 10.9. Our humidity is now down to 97%. The wind is west at 9 kilometres. The wind gust is still at 11 kilometres. And our pressure is sitting at 1025.6 hectopascals. So that's a little bit of our forecast that's happening for Friday. But for Saturday, yep, the 22nd of August, well, the weatherman's saying here it's going to be partly cloudy, medium chance of showers, most likely in the morning. There's a chance of a thunderstorm in the afternoon and evening. Light winds becoming west to northwesterly, around 15 to 20 kilometres. That's in the early morning. Then becoming light in the early afternoon, with the overnight temperatures falling between 8 and 13. And the daytime temperatures for tomorrow, they are saying we are expecting between 16 and 22. Well, for Saturday, we are, yeah, because today we're expecting 25. But tomorrow, we are expecting 21, and Sunday we're expecting 21 as well, because the rain is hanging around. And but back up on Monday, we'll be back up to 25, and Tuesday they're saying 26, and also Wednesday 24, and Thursday 22, Friday week, yeah, 20, yep, and Saturday, ooh, on the 29th of August, we're going to drop down to 18. Because there's rain hanging around 50% of it. And on Sunday, it's 90%. And we're going to have, on the 30th of August, yep, 18. But you've got to remember one thing. What we read out now on this weather zone and that from the Bureau, it can change. Believe me, it has changed on many occasions. I've read out and then I can come back tomorrow morning and it'll be totally different. It could be. Okay, the time here at the tank is now 8:34. So we'll have a listen to. I love this song.

Yes, I like that brand new key, definitely. Okie dokie. Yes, that was called a brand new key. I said brand new key. But I've got a special song going out to this special, beautiful lady.

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1: And a big thank you to all our sponsors as well. Okay, don't forget today, Friday the 21st, yes, Cole is out the front of Raymond's Chemist because Tank FM's Father's Day raffle was kicked off on Monday the 17th. And on Monday the 24th, I'll be out the front of Raymond's Chemist, yes, but I won't get there till around about 10 o'clock. And that, so yeah, and I'll go there to roughly about 2 o'clock. But Cole will be back on Tuesday, the 25th of August. Cole will be outside the Raymond's Chemist, and then he'll take you right through until Friday. Yep. And then on the 31st of August to the 4th of September, we'll be at the front of Millie Hills Butchers. We're changing spots, because Legacy is going to be there on kicking off on the Saturday, I think it is, the 29th. I think it is, they are. Yeah, I'm pretty sure they are kicking off around about the 29th. Yeah, so anyway, Legacy will be taking over, and that's so, yeah, and we're going to move over to the Millie Hills Butchers and that, and we're going to go through there from 10 o'clock to 2 o'clock, and Loma said she may come in and take over from 2 o'clock and go through to around about 23 and 4 o'clock. Anyway, we'll see what happens, and Cole will be back on Saturday morning, and he said he'll finish it off with Raymond's Pharmacy, and he'll go through there to around 12 noon. Now, don't forget the raffle will be drawn on Saturday, the 5th of September at around about 2 p.m., just after the 2 o'clock news. So be aware of that as well. But in the meantime...

Yes, You're So Vain. Yep, I like that song. I hope you did too. Okay, it is now 8:53 here at the tank, and yeah, I might put on my closing song, because I've got a 9:30 appointment, so I might have to leave a little, just 5 minutes, a little bit early.

That was Foster and Allen. Well, I'm going to say catch it all later, and I'll be back again tomorrow morning from 6 till 10 with our Sunday morning gospel. That's not until the next morning. I'm just going a day ahead of myself. Yeah, and I'll be back tomorrow morning from 6 to 10 with our generations of country music. Until then, I want just all to stay safe.

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3: Good morning, I'm Laura Devoy. The mayor of Kangaroo Island says he doesn't want an outbreak of bird flu to deter visitors. More than 1,000 dead birds were found on three islands off the coast of South Australia this week. They are presumed to have died from the H5 strain of avian influenza. Michael Pengilly told the ABC he still wants to encourage people to visit Kangaroo Island.
4: We don't want to discourage anyone coming here. It's still Kangaroo Island, still animals everywhere. There's still birds everywhere, but this is developing, and history shows that they do develop and then potentially do drop off. California left in 6 months, I believe. Another area 9 months, so we just hope it goes away fast.
3: Anyone who comes across a dead or sick bird is urged to report it to the Emergency Animal Disease Hotline on 1800 675 888. The growing demand for treatment for people facing drug and alcohol problems is emerging as a concerning trend, and the Australasian Therapeutic Communities Association is calling for more action. Approximately 500,000 people are attempting to access rehab and detoxification services, but the alcohol and other drug sector is reportedly chronically underfunded. Speaking to National Radio News, Chair of the Association, Jared Byrne, says people living in regional and rural communities are particularly struggling to access help.
5: In regional areas, we know that there are tens of thousands of people from previous research that are having issues with drugs and alcohol and can't access any kind of service. There's not the service system capacity there to meet their needs. And by that, I'm talking about the non-government drug and alcohol sector.
3: The CEO of the Sydney Swans says the off-field actions of five players will not define the club. Earlier this week, the club suspended the players, who were allegedly involved in an incident in Melbourne on Monday morning, for the rest of the season. The alleged incident is being investigated by Victoria Police. On Sunday, the club will be hosting its first AFLW-AFL doubleheader at the SCG. CEO Matthew Pavlich says he doesn't want the actions of the suspended players to affect those who weren't involved.
6: Failure is not fatal. Everyone makes mistakes. These are significant mistakes from a bunch of our players, but that won't define us. And it's the courage to continue the count. So we get the opportunity this weekend with both our AFLW team and our AFL team to represent us really, really firmly.
3: The United Nations has condemned Russia's latest attack on Ukraine, which killed 17 people and injured more than 40. Seven people died after a nine-storey apartment building caught alight as a result of the strikes. A school and a children's hospital were damaged, and the mayor of Kyiv has declared a day of mourning. The UN says attacks against civilians and civilian infrastructure are a clear violation of international humanitarian law, and they must stop immediately. This year's Gurindji Freedom Day Festival is marking the 60th anniversary of the Wave Hill walk-off. On August 23, 1966, 200 Gurindji, Mudbara and Walpuri people walked off the Wave Hill cattle station in the Northern Territory, protesting poor working conditions. Their actions led to the National Land Rights Movement. The festival on Gurindji country gets underway today. Turning to sport, the Gold Coast Suns have won their last match of the 2026 AFL season, defeating St Kilda 14-19-103 to 12-8-80. Saint star Bradley Hill had 42 disposals in his 300th AFL match. He's the ninth First Nations player to reach the milestone.
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8: Here's what's ahead for the Maclay Valley. The latest weather on 103.1 Tank FM. Friday's forecast is partly cloudy. Medium chance of showers in the south, slight chance elsewhere. The chance of a thunderstorm in the afternoon and evening. Winds west to northwesterly 15 to 20 kilometres per hour, becoming light during the afternoon. Kempsey 25, Southwest Rocks 20 and Willawarren 24 degrees. Saturday's outlook is cloudy. High chance of showers, most likely in the morning and afternoon. The chance of a thunderstorm in the afternoon and evening. Winds west to northwesterly 15 to 20 kilometers per hour, becoming light during the afternoon. Kempsey 22, Southwest Rocks 19 and Bellbrook 21 degrees. Sunday's forecast is partly cloudy. The chance of morning fog inland. Medium chance of showers in the north, slight chance elsewhere. The chance of a thunderstorm in the afternoon and evening. Light winds becoming easterly 15 to 20 kilometers per hour during the day, then becoming light during the afternoon. Kempsey 22, Southwest Rocks 20 and Willawarren 22 degrees. That wraps up your update of local weather, right here on 103.1 Tank FM.
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3: Good morning, I'm Laura Devoy. Authorities have retrieved the body believed to be an 18-year-old woman, which was found in a national park in the New South Wales Southern Highlands yesterday. A major search for Lily Hooper has been underway since she was reported missing last Wednesday. Police and the New South Wales State Emergency Service have apologised to Ms. Hooper's family, who were initially told she was alive. A federal government minister is calling for an investigation into a wealthy Christian sect over its involvement in last year's election campaign. A parliamentary inquiry looking into last year's federal election will today hear from the Plymouth Brethren Christian Church. The Sydney Morning Herald is reporting the sect paid cash to far-right activists to disrupt Labor, Greens and independent candidates during the campaign. Mark Butler told the ABC there was a significant amount of disruption.
4: I was at a number of them, including the press conference that's mentioned in this story where, what appeared to be a random agitator just came in and started yelling. Now, at that level, it's disruptive, but I think everyone understands this could get quite dangerous if random people are being paid to go in and create trouble.
3: Bird flu mitigation projects are underway across Western Australia. The federal government has invested $3.4 million into the projects, which aim to reduce existing threats to native species and their habitats. The deadly H5 strain of avian influenza has been detected in multiple Australian jurisdictions, including WA. The projects include boosting Australian sea lion pup health, signs, fencing and monitoring of beaches frequented by migratory seabirds, removing invasive mice and rats from important islands, and controlling feral animals. Authorities say the El Niño weather phenomenon could increase the likelihood of volatile weather this storm season. September marks the beginning of the high-risk weather season for most of the country, but Australians are being urged to prepare now by fixing roof damage, cleaning gutters, downpipes and drains, trimming trees and securing loose items. The New South Wales State Emergency Service Commissioner Mike Wassing says storms can happen quickly and without much warning.
5: Storms don't wait for a forecast to be certain. What we're seeing is a pattern of more complex and changing weather. By undertaking simple preparedness activities and listening to emergency services, you can reduce the impact of severe storms on you and your family.
3: A person has died in a fire at a caravan park in Melbourne's north. Emergency services were called to the scene in Campbellfield just after 4:30 a.m. Police say the blaze began in a cabin and a man was located deceased inside the premises. An investigation is underway. Low water volume has forced a reduction in shipping volumes through a vital waterway linking the Atlantic and Pacific Oceans. The Panama Canal Authority has announced 34 vessels will be permitted to pass through each day from the 3rd of September, down from 36. That number will fall to 32 from the 15th of September. And El Niño is fueling a drought in Central America, which has contributed to the lower water levels. The Panama Canal handles 5% of global maritime trade. Turning to sport, the Kookaburras have played out a 2-2 draw with South Africa at the Hockey World Cup. Australia hit the lead in the second half before South Africa managed to equalise via a penalty corner. The Kookaburras are top of Pool C.